0: XYZ with Eric Zachary. I've been dealing with a lot of home visits for, I guess service worker is not the right term, but like a plumber or contractor, cleaning person, like sure. Just because we're moving studios, but also I've having a lot of work done at my place.
1: Okay.
0: And I had a plumber utilize his office space.
1: What do you mean?
0: What do you think I mean?
1: The plumber used your toilet while working potty? On your toilet?
0: Yeah. Well, I have two. I have two. So he was there to fix one.
1: Right. And then blew out the other.
0: Basically. But then it seems to be coming like a reoccurring thing. I don't know if it's just because I have a nice bathroom or like I'll usually have people come by my place at like noon.
1: Sure.
0: Mm-hmm. Yeah. I don't know if that's like lunchtime for these guys, because then it happened again.
1: Right.
0: The other day, like twice. Oh. Yeah, there's been recurring incidents. I'll talk to you about it next. Hang on.
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0: I understand that when nature calls, you kind of got to answer.
1: Sure.
0: I do think if you're an adult without any sort of a medical condition that and you work in people's homes, you should be a little more respectful of like timing.
1: Time it out. Yeah.
0: Your bowel movements. Sure. But especially if you're a plumber. This happened to me about a month ago. I had a plumber come over to fix one of my toilets. And I said that like I'm the wealthiest man in the world.
1: Right.
0: One of my thrones.
2: One of my many, many toilets.
0: I have two. But in the process of fixing one, he utilized the other.
1: Yeah. Uh-huh.
0: And
1: that was a no-no for you.
0: I was home, and like obviously that was the only toilet I could use. So when I walked in there, I was like, oh, he's been in here.
1: He's stopping you from doing your thing.
0: No, he stopped me in my tracks because I walked into that bathroom,
1: and
0: I was like, it's fragrant.
1: It's a lingering scent.
0: Like, I have spray. Yeah. Just utilize it.
1: Oh, well, did he know that? Like, is the spray like...
0: Not the point, Jordan.
1: Okay.
0: The point is, he was there for like 40 minutes. You're telling me you couldn't time it a little bit better? Oh, whatever. I just thought it was funny.
2: You said, go use the gas station.
1: Yeah.
0: Kinda.
1: I will say that if I'm in your part of the woods, Eric, and I'm, let's say I'm at a restaurant and I have to go to the bathroom, I will opt to go to your bathroom. It's so nice. It's just such a nice bathroom. Right. You keep it well kept.
0: All right.
1: So I get it.
0: This happened again then. Whatever. Plumber went off. I was like, okay. And then the other day, they had to come do like a heating cooling spring cleanup thing.
1: Okay. Yeah.
0: I wasn't home. So I just said, hey, I'll leave my door unlocked.
1: Right.
0: My spares are in this lockbox, you know.
1: Come on in.
0: Yeah. They're like changing the air filter. They're checking levels. Things like that. Nothing big. I come home to a floater.
1: They didn't flush.
0: They didn't flush.
2: Okay. That's pretty bad.
0: I don't know if they didn't flush or if offender number one didn't. He clogged up the toilet in the first place, so maybe it's not flushing great. But
1: okay.
0: That seems absurd. Hang on. This guy was in my home.
1: Yeah.
0: Supposed to only be there unsupervised, by the way, for like 10 minutes.
2: No, he used your home as the bathroom.
0: Now I'm wondering, like, how long was he there? So I have a Ring camera, not inside my place, but like at the main door.
1: Right.
0: He was there for an hour and 15 minutes. And
2: really?
0: I know that this heating cooling checkup is like a 10-minute thing.
1: Yeah.
0: So he just turned my place into his full rest stop.
1: His shrine.
2: Yeah, I mean, that's kind of...
1: Okay. Well,
2: that's a little off-putting. I would say.
0: I came home in that time, and he was just poo-pooing.
1: Yeah. Uh-huh.
2: Listen, if you got a potty, you got a potty.
0: No,
2: I get it. That's okay.
0: I feel like there's a time and place, and when you're doing home visits, they're not home, that's not like okay.
1: I'm victim blaming here. I think you got too attractive of a bathroom.
0: It's my problem.
1: It's your fault. The common denominator here is this is a ready and ample toilet.
0: I got that triple ply.
1: Exactly. You know, you got too many things that are making this bathroom nice. So I have to go to the bathroom in here now. Not even if I really gotta go. I just want the experience.
0: Okay.
1: So maybe work on
0: make it more like a gas station.
1: Yeah. Bring it down some, Eric.
0: Add some grease to the floor.
1: Yes.
0: Okay. All right. I don't know. It's striking me weird. Am I being odd about this? Let me know. XYZ content on Instagram. If someone's coming over your house to fix something and they don't ask or you're not home, should they be able to like really take their leisure time in your bathroom? You deserve a break, you know, to get away from it all.
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0: Say it.
2: Jamaica.
0: Yeah, Audrey. Yeah. Jamaica. It's beaches, it's mountains, lively, yet laid back. It's luxurious and adventurous, and it's a vibe. 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
1: We got this quote here that I love in my travels that I found. You never truly get over the past. You learn to build a better language around it. Audrey, how do you feel about that one?
2: I just feel like you're going to go through things in your life. You know what I mean? Yeah. And I do feel like it is something that never really leaves you. Yeah. When you go through hardship, I think in terms of building a better language around it, it's just kind of like your mindset shifts at some point about it.
0: It's, I mean, it how you frame it in your head, but also how you talk about it are equally as important.
1: Sure.
2: Yeah, absolutely.
0: I mean, you hear it all the time, but don't ignore your past.
1: Right.
0: You know, there can be things you prefer not to bring up a lot, but like, don't act like they didn't happen.
2: Yeah.
0: Star 99.

0: I know in today's day and age, when you hear a website on the radio, you're like, okay, am I actually going to win? Is it worth my time? Mm-hmm. This one is xyzcontest.com. This is the first thing we've ever given away on our show, by the way.
1: Huge moment.
0: That's how you know that, like, A, we're really excited, but B, like, this is a massive trip, and, like, there's really good odds of winning.
1: Yes, there
0: are. I can't
1: give
0: out the exact number, but, like, if you're hearing me say a website right now and you're not personally going to this website, think about how many other people are also not doing that.
1: You miss 100% of the shots you don't take.
0: There you go. Thank you, Jordan. Yep. Your tramp.
1: That really got you, huh?
0: I was going to say your chance, and then I was going to say your trip, and it
1: turned
0: tramp.
1: Your tramp, yeah.
0: Jamaica. 4 days, 3 nights, all inclusive stay at any Sandals or Beaches resort of your choosing. 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
1: Yep.
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0: 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Listen, all this new music comes out every single week. It's hard to keep up with everything. That's why we go over the new music playlist over the weekend and we find some songs. I'm sorry, am I boring you, Audrey?
1: I'm just so excited.
0: Wild yawn in the middle of this. All right.
1: I'm so excited.
0: Maybe some of this new music will get you excited.
2: That's not one of the new songs.
0: XYZ, Fresh Out of Love, brought to you by Optima Tax Relief. First up, Khalid and Love. It's called Tied Up.

0: that's vibey for sure.
1: Oh, I like this.
0: Yeah.
2: I got to be honest. I feel like Khalid kind of hit like a sophomore slump for a little bit.
0: Yeah,
1: and for sure.
2: I like that this has got that like young, dumb, yeah. and broke.
0: So I need to make a correction there. Autocorrect did me dirty. It's Love.
2: Like, oh, it is Love.
0: Yeah, it's Love.
2: I was like,
0: yeah.
2: Who's Love?
0: Yeah, it's not Love. It's
2: but also,
0: Love.
2: I'm Ron Burgundy, so I just read
0: yeah,
2: whatever
0: no,
2: you
0: I
2: type.
0: Know. So right. I just I had to jump in there. Khalid and Love.
2: Love tied up. You got Forrest Frank, Christian artist who's been blowing up. This is called OK.
3: Okay, yeah, we're gonna be okay, yeah, yeah, okay.
0: Audrey, you're making a face yeah, over there. What's the
2: I
0: problem?
2: I don't know what you find so funny.
0: Yeah.
2: Are you laughing that it's a Christian artist?
1: No.
2: Why are you laughing so hard?
0: Yeah, what's do you not like that song?
1: No, it's great.
2: That. Did I do something?
0: All right.
1: No, it's good.
2: You're, Audrey, share with the class.
0: Yeah, you're keeping secrets over there.
1: Okay.
0: Oh, okay, so you don't like it. It's a little hokey to you. All right. Fine.
1: Sorry. All right. I'm sorry.
2: Dean in all caps?
0: Yes.
2: All right, I'm just making sure you typed this right.
0: Yep.
2: Dean and Anderson .Paak. It's called Aftertaste. Got like an old Timberland vibe to it.
0: Yeah.
1: Like Eric's gonna like this one.
0: So this is from the soundtrack of that new film K-Pops. Dean's okay. A pretty big K-pop artist.
2: Alright, it's called Aftertaste. Then finally, B. Miller. I feel like we haven't heard from her in a minute. It's called Depressed on the Internet.

0: B. Miller, depressed on the internet. So there you go. Some music from Khalid and Lau, Forrest Frank, Dean and Anderson .Paak, and B. Miller. 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
0: Say it.
2: Jamaica.
0: Yeah, Audrey. Jamaica. It's beaches, it's mountains, lively, yet laid back. It's luxurious and adventurous, and it's a vibe. It's a vacation.
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0: mom is already trying to get her claws in and redecorate our new studio.
1: That was my claws.
2: Meow.
3: I got it.
0: Yeah, XYZ is moving studios, and this is the one we're in. We love, but like we kind of inherited it.
3: Yeah,
0: like a lot of how it looks. Mm-hmm. We didn't change a whole lot. We added some pictures and whatnot, but the
3: we're
0: color,
3: making big boy steps,
0: the general aesthetic. This one we're building out. Like we've already had a contractor demo walls.
1: Two walls came down.
0: We're building a stage. We're building, you know, building it out essentially to be more custom to us. And because of that, my mom's like, "Well, what about this?" And we're like. No.
3: Rugs on the wall.
0: Yeah,
1: no rugs on the wall. Like I was looking at color.
3: Mirror on the ceiling.
0: Yeah. What, Jordan, what are you describing? Is there a corner
1: that's what
0: for the
1: you,
0: bed?
1: Yeah. That's what you wanted in that smaller office area. You're like, disco ball.
3: Oh, I mean, I think a disco ball brings any room together.
2: Yeah, I love it.
0: That was a joke. All right. Mom's hot take today on Us Moving Studios. 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

0: 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At the beginning of every week, we like to kick it off with a little mental health moment. Tips, tricks, ideas, things that we are working on in our own mental health journeys to be the best version of ourselves. Today, Jordan, you found a quote.
1: Yes, in my travels, I've been having some really interesting and good conversations with random people, but also Audrey said no more grind set stuff, so this one I wanted to bring to the show.
2: Gen Z hates working hard.
1: Yeah. So
2: I'm kidding.
1: It's mental health, Eric. It's mental health. We're being positive. This one right here, you never truly get over the past. You learn to build better language around it.
2: I like that.
1: Yeah. So just kind of, I'm talking specifically about like hardships or things that kind of left you on
2: previous relationships,
1: exactly,
2: career, you know, situations,
1: all of the
2: situations.
1: Above, yeah, you know.
2: What wayfaring traveler did you run into that gave you this nugget?
1: You just end up talking to people at the bar. I don't know,
2: can you describe the person that said it to you?
1: Old man.
2: It's definitely somebody like lived life.
1: Yeah, definitely somebody that lived life and was just like, oh, you're here, I'm here, let's chat.
2: That's a great quote. I like
1: that.
2: Wait,
1: yeah.
2: One more time. You never truly get over the past. You just learn to build a better language around it.
1: Yeah. Basically, all those things that happened to you, whether you got over them, resolved them, truly time does heal all. And I think that's just a better way to describe the whole time idea behind it, is that it becomes a part of your armor, at least a chink in your armor, like they say, where, no, okay, did that make you a worse person, or did you come out of that defeated? Losses are just lessons. So as time grows, it becomes a part of you. It makes you the person that you are, and you do learn to eventually, you know, say, hey, that did happen, but here we are. I'm better for it.
2: I'm a firm believer in acknowledging the past, especially with people that are close to you.
1: Sure.
2: I think it's really unhealthy and toxic when people are like, I don't talk about my past relationships with like my current relationship. It's
1: right.
2: No one's asking you to like banner it and talk about it constantly. Obviously, there's two sides of the story, but like if you act like something never happened to you and then that trauma bleeds into your new relationship, like I've gone through this recently where I'm like, something happened and it was completely not my partner's fault at all, but she was doing something that was very triggering from a previous relationship.
1: Sure, yeah.
2: And like, how could I expect her to not do that or adjust for me if she didn't know about that?
1: Right, yeah, right.
2: Like,
1: right.
2: I think that, and that goes for anything, whether it's a relationship, a family member, a friend, like, I think it's really important to share honestly and authentically with people around you. And honestly, with what you just said, Jordan, you know, you never truly get over the past. You just learn to put it in a better frame, right?
1: Right,
2: better
1: right.
2: language.
1: Yeah.
2: Acknowledge it and put it in a past tense.
1: Yeah.
2: Not in a hurtful tense.
1: Yeah, shoving it down isn't going to make anything better. Accept it and grow from it.
2: Yeah, your XYZ mental health moment, all brought to you by Progressive Insurance.
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2: Yeah, Audrey. 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

0: Jamaica is just sitting and waiting for you. 4 days, 3 nights.
1: Jamaica is open.
0: All-inclusive stay at any Sandals or Beaches resort. Yeah, Jamaica is open.

0: the area where we stayed to grill, you wouldn't know it. The people are resilient. The resorts are resilient. Mm-hmm. And we want to get you a free trip there. It's all thanks to the Jamaica Tourist Board and Sandals and Peaches Resort. And, of course, us, XYZ with the exact.
1: Yes.
2: That's right.
0: What was your favorite thing that you ate in Jamaica, Jordan?
2: Oh, man, I spent so much time at this sushi restaurant. I know that when you hear Jamaica, you don't think sushi, but the fish was fresh.
0: Yeah, I mean, it makes sense. Obviously, Japanese cuisine, but like fresh fish.
2: Yeah, yeah. I was putting salmon down. Yeah.
3: That's what I said, too. That's what we all said.
0: Yeah. Like, how was the jerk chicken? I'm like, it was good.
2: It was all
3: right. Housing sushi.
0: The hamachi.
2: Yeah, yeah.
0: Your all-inclusive trip is at xyzcontest.com. Go sign up right now.
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0: Spirit Airlines went under, was it a week and change ago? And just about, this guy, this TikToker, we were talking about him last week. He's trying to basically revive Spirit for the people, right? He wants to nationalize the airline. So he actually built this website, letsbuyspiritair.com.
1: Okay.
0: And what started as kind of like a TikTok thing of getting people to pledge money has now officially been audited at over $337 million totally pledged.
1: Wow.
0: Their goal is $1.75 billion, but he's, he has it all laid out on the website of like,
1: here's how
0: he's
1: it works.
0: Talked to lawyers, he's talked to different major and angel investors that may be able to help make this airline a owned by the people airline.
1: Right.
0: And an example he gives is that the Green Bay Packers are not owned by one person. They're owned by the fans and the ticket holders, right? They're the only NFL team that does that. So he's saying, let's do that for Spirit. And I'm like, hey, man, I can respect the hustle. I can respect the idea. But at some point, why this product?
1: Because it's the only one available.
0: I felt the same way about Twinkies. Like, they're both yellow cylinders that people shouldn't be eating or participating in, but it's just the cheaper option.
1: Yeah.
0: It's not good for you.
2: Okay. What?
0: How did you not get that?
1: I got it.
2: I didn't get it. Yeah.
0: Twinkies?
2: Yeah.
1: Spirit is a yellow tube. Twinkies are a yellow tube.
0: That you consume that's not good for you, but it's a cheap option.
2: Right. Okay.
0: I thought it was a good joke.
1: No, I was there. I just don't think.
0: I wrote that like an hour ago.
2: I didn't get it.
0: XYZ. One star, 99.9.

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0: XYZ with Eric Zachary. This guy is trying to buy back Spirit Airlines.
1: Right.
0: Which, to your point, Jordan, I think he's only doing this as a TikToker because, like, it's the only airline available. I do like the idea of trying to nationalize an airline, right? He has this whole website modeled out, letsbuyspiritair.com, basically saying everyone pledges $45, which is the average price of a ticket.
1: Right.
0: On Spirit. And that, you know, once he goes through all the legal channels and you get the right people involved and the right money raised, then they will nationalize this airline. It'll be an airline for the people, by the people.
1: Right.
0: And he compares it to the Green Bay Packers, which is the only community-owned franchise in the NFL. There's no, like, single family that owns the Packers,
1: yeah.
0: Right?
1: Mm-hmm.
0: All owned by ticket holders.
2: Mm-hmm.
0: He thinks that Spirit would be a great model for that as well.
1: I agree. I've never been a fan of Spirit. I only have bad stories about Spirit. But if it is, you know, to the comparison of the Green Bay Packers, fan-owned, user-owned, that would probably elevate, to some degree, Spirit's
0: expectations
1: yeah. And the things that they deliver.
0: I want to be clear, because I feel like I do speak for some people when it's like, there's a lot of people offended when you make fun of Spirit Airlines, especially now.
1: Right,
0: they take this very high moral ground where it's like, well, not everyone can afford the other airlines. And I understand that. That's not what I'm making fun of.
1: Sure.
0: I'm not making fun of them being a cheap option. There are other cheap carriers like Frontier and Sun County. You know, there's other options.
2: Sun Country,
0: whatever. You just offended I fly United.
1: Right.
0: My point being, it's not about it being a budget option. It's that the service was so reprehensible.
1: Yes.
2: Right.
0: And that while it's ironic that they luckily never had a major air disaster, I know for a fact from people that work in the airlines, like, they didn't have the most respected air service.
1: Oh, listen, mechanics. All of my negative stories about Spirit have nothing to do with it being a budget option. It is the people that work there, the people that they hired.
2: Well, you don't go to
1: services,
2: like,
1: wasn't quality.
2: Yeah, you don't go to like a fast. You don't go to like a Wendy's and be like, no. "Where's my warm towel?" You know?
0: it's not about the extras, and I get your point, Audrey. But like, there's a difference between going to like Wendy's and expecting just a lower quality option versus like them spitting in my face.
1: Right.
0: And I'm not saying that happened on Spirit, but there was a lot of stories where like the employees, the culture, the passengers that were tolerated and weren't kicked off that should have been.
1: Sure.
0: Like all of that culminates to me that, I'm going to make fun of that airline's product.
2: I mean, I don't prefer Spirit. Like, that's not what I would like to fly usually, but I do think that it's an affordable option. And I do think that there are people that cannot
0: United Airlines ticket costs $45 and a Spirit Airlines ticket costs $45. Which airline are you taking?
2: United, obviously.
0: So it's about the service to me. It's not about there are other ways to provide a low cost option that don't also come at the detriment of passengers.
1: I think what Eric and I are trying to say is that it seems as though Spirit behind the scenes created a culture where it didn't matter what the customer service was.
0: Right.
1: There was no expectation to meet something because at every point, like I said, the things that I have to say about them, they were like, okay, like I'd call customer service and they'd be like, yeah, we just don't care.
0: Right.
2: Yeah.
1: But, you know, so, and that seems like everybody's sort of vibe.
0: I guess where I'm getting defensive, and I volunteer and understand that, I'm also like, I grew up in the airlines. I'm worked for United for 30 years.
1: Yeah.
0: I have a certain, you know, mindset. But the issue isn't, I just hate that everyone is framing Spirit as being like holier than now because they're gone.
1: Because they're gone. Yeah.
0: It's like, that wasn't the thing.
2: No,
1: you just like that you had a cheap they're dead
0: option, and that's fine. There should be an affordable transportation option. I'm not saying that. I'm just saying it should come with basic human, like, common courtesy.
1: Right.
2: When you figure out where's going to do that, then you let me know.
1: Oh, okay. Well, I think if we put some money in, we could be like, hey, we want people to be nicer who work at
0: Spirit. Would rather fly a shopping cart than fly Spirit Airlines.
2: Same thing.
1: There's that hate.
0: You deserve a break, you know, to get away from it all.
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0: Say it.
2: Jamaica.
0: Yeah, Audrey. 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Jamaica. It's beaches, it's mountains, lively, yet laid back. 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

0: 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Jordan is back.
1: Yes.
0: Baby.
2: That's Jordan's right. back yeah. in the States after being in Portugal.
1: Thank you for that song.
0: And Jamaica.
1: Yeah,
2: and Jamaica.
0: Back-to-back trips, yes. Mm-hmm. Jordan is back, and we're all together for one final show at our old studio.
2: It's making me kind of sad.
0: XYZ Studios is moving. The show won't be interrupted at all, but if it sounds a little echoey today, it's because we moved a lot of stuff.
1: Taking things down.
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1: Yes.
0: This is your final week to win that trip to Jamaica.
1: That's right.
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0: I find this very cool and a awesome sign of mutual respect for one's career.
1: Yeah.
0: Jimmy Kimmel said that he will not be airing a new episode. He is opting to put up a rerun. He probably wouldn't even do that if he wasn't contractually required.
2: Sure.
0: Mm-hmm. Of his show for Colbert's final show.
1: Yeah. So cool. Stephen Colbert's final show is on Thursday, May 21st. On CBS, Jimmy Kimmel will not be airing his show. He did the same thing back in 2015 with Letterman.
2: Mm-hmm. Oh, nice. Okay.
1: Because he was just like a big role model for him. But it's kind of cool because Stephen Colbert is just kind of like a peer to him.
2: Yeah.
1: Too.
2: Yeah.
1: So yeah, that's going to be gone. All eyes on Stephen Colbert. Don't go to Jimmy Kimmel because he won't be there.
0: Yeah. Well, yeah. It's just, I mean, there's been a lot of controversy around Colbert leaving. Yeah. CBS canceled his show, even though his show was doing great in the ratings.
1: Yes. Yeah.
0: There's a lot of
2: Some people are upset
0: that it was because of a certain administration that didn't love his show and whatever it may be. But yeah, it's coming to an end. He's going on to his next chapter regardless. He seems to be in good spirits. And it's very cool for, again, the mutual sign of respect here. Jimmy Kimmel, Stephen Colbert, Fallon, all those guys are friends. They were all on a podcast together during COVID where they were talking. Or not during COVID. It was during the writer's strike.
2: Yes.
1: Yeah.
0: And they were talking about like their different experiences in late night. So I think it's really cool that we're kind of past late night wars.
2: Right.
1: Yeah.
0: Instead, it's like, hey, let's prop up our counterparts.
1: For sure.
2: Homies, for sure.
0: So. Last episode of Stephen Colbert, The Late Show, next Thursday, May 21st, and Kimmel will be rerunning a show. So watch Colbert, not Kimmel.
2: Yes.
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0: Say it.
1: Jamaica.
0: Yeah, Audrey. 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

0: 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It is the same thing as us giving out a phone number.
1: That's right.
0: I cannot emphasize this enough. People aren't doing it.
1: Right, like,
0: you
1: right.
0: You got a good chance
1: you
0: here.
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0: Spirit Airlines went under, was it a week and change ago? And just about, this guy, this TikToker, we were talking about him last week. He's trying to basically revive Spirit for the people, right? He wants to nationalize the airline. So he actually built this website, letsbuyspiritair.com.
1: Okay.
0: And what started as kind of like a TikTok thing of getting people to pledge money has now officially been audited at over $337 million totally pledged.
1: Wow.
0: Their goal is $1.75 billion, but he's, he has it all laid out on the website of like,
1: here's how
0: he's talked to lawyers. He's talked to different major and angel investors that might be able to help make this, this airline a, owned by the people airline.
1: Right.
0: And an example he gives is that the Green Bay Packers are not owned by one person. They're owned by the fans and the ticket holders, right? They're the only NFL team that does that. So he's saying, let's do that for Spirit. And I'm like, hey, man, I can respect the hustle. I can respect the idea. But at some point, why this product?
1: Because it's the only one available.
0: I felt the same way about Twinkies. Like, they're both yellow cylinders that people shouldn't be eating or participating in, but it's just the cheaper option.
1: Yeah.
0: It's not good for you.
2: Okay. What?
0: How did you not get that?
1: I got it.
2: I didn't get it. Yeah.
0: Twinkies?
2: Yeah.
1: Spirit is a yellow tube. Twinkies are a yellow tube.
0: That you consume, that's not good for you, but it's a cheap option.
2: Right. Okay.
0: I thought it was a good joke.
1: No, I was there. I just don't think.
0: I wrote that like an hour ago.
2: I didn't get it.
0: XYZ.
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0: I understand that when nature calls, you kind of got to answer.
1: Sure.
0: I do think if you're an adult without any sort of a medical condition that you work in people's homes, you should be a little more respectful of like
1: timing your bowel movements.
0: Sure. But especially if you're a plumber. This happened to me about a month ago. I had a plumber come over to fix one of my toilets, and I said that like I'm the wealthiest man in the world.
1: Right.
0: One of my thrones.
2: One of my many, many toilets.
0: I have two. But in the process of fixing one, he utilized the other.
1: Yeah. Uh-huh.
0: And
1: that was a no-no for you.
0: I was home, and like obviously that was the only toilet I could use. So when I walked in there, I was like, he's been in here.
1: He's stopping you from doing your thing.
0: He stopped me in my tracks because I walked into that bathroom, and I was like, it's fragrant.
1: It's a lingering scent.
0: Like, I have spray. Yeah. Just utilize it.
1: Oh, well, did he know that? Like, is the spray like...
0: Not the point, Jordan.
1: Okay.
0: The point is, he was there for like 40 minutes. You're telling me you couldn't time it a little bit better? Oh, whatever. I just thought it was funny.
2: You said, go use the gas station.
1: Yeah.
0: Kinda.
1: I will say that if I'm in your part of the woods, Eric, and let's say I'm at a restaurant and I have to go to the bathroom, I will opt to go to your bathroom. It's so nice. It's just such a nice bathroom. Right. You keep it well kept. All right. So I get it. So
0: this happened again then. Whatever. Plumber went off. I was like, okay. And then the other day, they had to come do like a heating, cooling, spring cleanup thing.
1: Okay. Yeah.
0: And I wasn't home. So I just said, hey, I'll leave my door unlocked.
1: Right.
0: My spares are in this lockbox, you know.
1: Come on in.
0: Yeah. They're like changing the air filter. They're checking levels. Things like that. Nothing big. I come home to a floater.
1: They didn't flush.
0: They didn't flush.
2: Okay. That's pretty bad.
0: And I don't know if they didn't flush or if offender number one didn't. He clogged up the toilet in the first place. So maybe it's not flushing great. But that seems absurd. That hang on. This guy was in my home.
1: Yeah.
0: Supposed to only be there unsupervised, by the way, for like 10 minutes.
2: He used your home as the bathroom.
0: Now I'm wondering like how long was he there? So I have a Ring camera, not inside my place, but like at the main door.
1: Right.
0: He was there for an hour and 15 minutes. And I know that this heating cooling checkup is like a 10 minute thing. So he just turned my place into his full rest stop.
1: His shrine.
2: Yeah, I mean, that's kind of...
1: Okay. Well,
2: that's a little off-putting, I would say.
0: I came home in that time and he was just poo-pooing.
1: Yeah. Uh-huh.
2: Listen, if you got a potty, you got a potty.
0: No,
2: I get it. That's okay.
0: I feel like there's a time and place. And when you're doing home visits, they're not home, that's not like okay.
1: I'm victim blaming here. I think you got too attractive of a bathroom.
0: It's my problem.
1: It's your fault. The common denominator here is this is a ready and ample toilet.
0: I got that triple ply.
1: Exactly. You know, you got too many things that are making this bathroom nice. So I have to go to the bathroom in here now. Not even if I really got to go. I just want the experience.
0: Okay.
1: So maybe work on...
0: Make it more like a gas station?
1: Yeah. Bring it down some, Eric.
0: Add some grease to the floor?
1: Yes.
0: Okay. All right. I don't know. It's striking me weird. Am I being odd about this? Let me know. XYZ content on Instagram. If someone's coming over your house to fix something and they don't ask or you're not home, should they be able to like really take their leisure time in your bathroom? You deserve a break, you know, to get away from it all.
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0: Say it.
2: Jamaica.
0: Yeah, Audrey. Yeah. Jamaica. It's beaches, it's mountains, lively, yet laid back. 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

0: 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Mom's hot take is coming up on the way. 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
1: Yes.
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1: Yes.
0: Today or tomorrow may actually be our last show from our old studio.
1: It's okay, guys. New chapters.
0: New chapters.
2: That's right.
1: Yeah.
0: New books, new seasons, new series, new...
2: Wrap that up. What's up, Mom?
1: Hey, I want to decorate a new studio. Who's
0: Another
1: with me?
0: Me. Point of forks.
1: Yay!
0: In the road.
2: Why are we letting Mom of Mom's Hot Take do the designing?
1: We're not. We're just getting thoughts on what I think.
2: Oh, okay. Got it.
1: Okay. All right. So that's coming up next, guys.
0: The time.
2: Okay. Yeah, that is coming up next.
0: Star 99.9.

0: XYZ with Eric Zachary, Mom's Hot Take. It's all brought to you by T-Mobile. Mom here to provide not only her thoughts on what's trending, but also her thoughts on interior design, apparently. We're moving XYZ Studios. We've been in our current place for 2 years.
1: That's mm-hmm. great.
0: Mm-hmm. I love it.
2: I added a lot to that studio.
0: Did you?
2: I did. I added pictures. I did the back wall photo, and that you moved promptly. Oh. And then a friend of mine gave you a big portrait.
3: You can't claim that.
0: Yeah, but
3: that's
0: not you.
3: That.
0: And it's yeah. also like,
2: I brought
0: like
2: it to you because he's my friend. He reached out to me. Anyways.
0: The point being that our new studio, also impressive, and I like it. I'm very excited for it, but it looks very different than like our current place.
2: Oh my gosh.
0: We're currently in like, it's got like a New York gallery vibe to it.
3: Yes.
4: Yep. Yeah.
0: The new one's more like a loft feel.
4: Yeah, yep. it's a little more chill, more homey perhaps.
0: Homey makes it sound cheaper. I think it's equally as cool. It's more of like an office studio vibe.
2: City mouse versus the country mouse.
0: They're both in the city.
3: I think you guys are doing all like a really bad job.
0: What do you think it is?
3: I think it's like this current studio is like a gallery space.
0: Yes.
3: I wouldn't necessarily say New York or wherever. It's just exposed brick. So if there's brick, it's like that.
0: Yeah.
3: This newer space is more podcast vibe. We've still got a stage so people can
0: it's more polished.
3: It's a little more polished. There's a little more wood there, you know, but mm-hmm. I wouldn't say it's still kind of gallery.
0: I said loft.
3: Yeah, you said loft, but then you said office, and I was like, that sounds stale.
0: Right,
3: and then
0: anyway,
3: Audrey said homie.
0: We're posting the updates and the photos of it all, XYZ content on Instagram, but my mom is trying to get her claws into decorating it.
2: Yeah. And you don't like it.
0: Well, it's not that I don't like it. I mean, you have a good eye for interior design. It's not.
2: Thank you.
0: I get a sentence out.
2: Sure, go.
0: It's that yesterday we stopped by on Mother's Day, and Jordan and I were there. My mom was there, and she's like, that wall gray. And I'm like, no, that won't work. And it's not that I don't like gray, but like with, you know, we use stage lighting, it won't look good. And she's like, okay, well, that wall gray. And I was like, that's fine. And then she found like a little gray rug that we have, and she's like, can you hold this against the wall?
2: I was just looking for inspiration so I could feel it.
0: But the point was that like you made Jordan and I hold a rug against the wall only to step back and do like a full... Like you just did.
2: That's what interior decorators
0: you, like,
2: do,
0: your
2: darling.
0: Chin and you were like, yes, I agree.
2: You know what?
0: Like, there's no world
2: you
0: where you wouldn't
2: can
0: have agreed.
2: Go to HE Double Hockey Sticks because that's where you do things. That's where you hold things up and you figure it out.
3: Okay.
0: All right.
3: Could you not envision it gray in your mind?
2: No. Sometimes you need that little, you know. In there. And then Jordan, did you not walk in and look at the other wall and go, no, nothing should be on that wall. That wall should just be a wall.
3: Yeah, I did. Say that.
0: Okay, that's also part of a different conversation.
3: Yeah. I mean, we can have it. Audrey, the mural's not happening. I'm vetoing.
4: No, that's okay. I already said that we're not going to do it.
3: Yeah. So thank you for that, Mom.
0: Right. A lot of cooks in the kitchen, including my mother.
2: Oh, it's going to look like a chili fest.
0: A chili fest? What?
2: It's just a lot of
3: like
2: cooks
3: a lot of
2: in the
3: stuff,
2: kitchen.
3: Like
2: yeah,
3: a lot of stuff everywhere.
2: A lot of ideas.
0: It's more TGI Fridays. But also, it's your mom. You're on the show. You rarely work out of our studio.
3: Right.
2: I will now.
0: No,
3: I don't see. I don't see anything changing.
2: Oh yeah.
0: Mom's Hot Takes. 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You deserve a break, you know, to get away from it all.
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0: Say it.
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0: Yeah, Audrey. Yeah. Jamaica. It's beaches, it's mountains, lively, yet laid back. 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

0: Pizza Hut in Japan specifically is revealing what they're calling a drinkable pizza.
1: Is that what they're really calling it?
0: Yeah, yeah. I mean, that's what they're referring to it as. To be clear, it's not like it's a blended like smoothie.
2: I thought it was in a can at first.
0: No, it's just so coated in melted cheeses and rich curry sauce that it's like literally overflowing.
2: The cheese is falling off the pizza.
0: That the slurp is real, but I'm talking to two people that don't do well with copious amounts of cheese, and I feel like this wouldn't bode well for either of you.
2: This is soft for me.
0: Like, this is your experiment?
2: Yeah.
1: I've heard this was a thing in Japan, like curry pizza. Yeah. They put corn on it sometimes, mayonnaise.
2: Yeah.
1: And I would love to try it, but I think to your point, Eric, it would be
0: detrimental to your bodily health.
1: Yes.
0: Some people
1: some might say the end of me.
0: I'm down. I mean, I don't have an issue with cheese at all. But I don't also like look at this and be like, oh man, like I need this in my life.
2: Like, I mean, I feel like you would have one and that it's your new go-to like drunk.
1: I feel like it'd be so good.
0: If I did it, it would be my thing for a week and then I would never be able to have it.
2: Sure.
0: Yeah. Remember the quesarito incident?
2: Yeah. Jordan? Yes, I do. There was something we don't talk about.
0: A secret menu item at Chipotle, you could order a quesarito and they make a quesadilla and then wrap it as the tortilla for the burrito.

0: extra cheese.
1: Oh, yeah. Oh God.
2: It was a lot. It was intense.
0: Don't do that. Yeah, but the triple pizza with curry is available in Japan at Pizza Hut.
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1: We got this quote here that I love in my travels that I found. You never truly get over the past. You learn to build a better language around it. Audrey, how do you feel about that one?
2: I just feel like you're going to go through things in your life. You know what I mean? Yeah. And I do feel like it is something that never really leaves you.
1: Yeah.
2: When you go through hardship, I think in terms of building a better language around it, it's just kind of like your mindset shifts at some point about it.
0: It's, I mean, it how you frame it in your head, but also how you talk about it are equally as important.
1: Sure.
2: Yeah, absolutely.
0: I mean, you hear it all the time, but don't ignore your past.
1: Right.
0: You know, there can be things you prefer not to bring up a lot, but like, don't act like they didn't happen.
2: Yeah.
0: Star 99.9. Bye.

0: That's it for us today and potentially at this studio.
1: Oh, wow.
2: That's kind of freaky.
3: Yeah. I'm kind of sad.
2: We didn't film any of it either. We usually do better with video, but we'll film like us leaving the studio.
1: Sure. Yeah.
2: XYZ with Eric Zachary. Yeah, after 2 years in this space, which I've loved, and it was the first like brick and mortar studio we've ever had.
1: Yep.
2: Previous to this, we were doing the show from my apartment.
1: That's right.
3: Nice.
2: So that this was like our first like big, you know, kid place.
1: This was a big milestone for, if no one else, Eric and I. Yeah. You know, like you said, you were doing this, or we were doing this out of your living room.
2: Right.
1: So to have a space, not only a space, but like something that was respected in the community. Mm-hmm. People came here for multiple things, whether that was recording.
2: A hot dog.
1: Yeah, yeah, because we got a hot dog roller. Mm-hmm. You know, people came over for lunch. This is something I'm going to cherish and remember for all of my days.
2: Yeah. We will definitely be posting it and posting about it at XYZ Content on Instagram. But we are also very excited for our new space. And to that point, Jordan, you know, Audrey didn't really have she hasn't known anything other than this, right?
3: No,
2: right.
3: I'm like, this is I'm in utero right now in this studio, and I feel like I'm being, I'm being birthed into life at this next studio.
2: Utero.
1: Okay. We're going to talk to you about that off the air. But I hope that we can do, that last episode of Fresh Prince where Will Smith is standing in the room and it's empty because
3: I was thinking
1: Hannah
3: Montana, but I'm sure it's the same concept.
1: We've all got our version of this is it.
2: In Utero is the third and final studio album by American rock band Nirvana.
1: Okay. You are not using Google well.
2: Okay. Oh, my VPN's still on. I'm on Google Chrome Albania right
1: okay,
2: now.
1: Okay, got it.
2: I should turn that off.
1: Anyway.
2: Is it like a pregnancy thing?
1: Eric, let's focus up. This is potentially the last time
2: we're leaving. We can say it. Our 20 West Hubbard address.
1: Yes.
2: Uh-huh. Which, like, if you're like, I don't know where that street is, Google. But
1: because you use it so well.
2: We're very excited for what's to come for XYZ with Eric Zachary. We'll see you tomorrow. Bye.
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3: Jamaica.
2: Yeah, Audrey. 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

This will fade eventually. 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
4: When we decide to follow Jesus and live life His way, the Bible says that God chooses to remember our sin no more. Psalm 103 says, He has removed our sin, the things that we do that separate us from a relationship with God, as far from us as the east is from the west. This is a measure of forgiveness we can never earn and will never deserve, but this is God's amazing love. So what does this mean for us? It means we must also forgive, even when it's not deserved. Forgiveness brings healing to our hearts and relationships. As people, we can't do this on our own, but we can ask God to help us. It doesn't mean it will be easy, but He promises to always be with us.
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1: Raven.
2: Even my dogs bicker, man. And yeah. I'm sure they're talking to each other.
3: The Anna and Raven Show starts now.
0: What if there was a hat that could read your mind? Would you want that? It's being created right now. Now, the big question is, would you wear it? It's coming up next.

0: What if there was a hat that could read your mind? That is a real thing that's happening in Silicon Valley right now.
1: I don't like the sound of that.
0: No, there is a hat that a company is creating that will replace your keyboard. So it'll be able to read your mind and then put it up on a screen. It says that this hat is supposed to have 75,000 sensors built into them, and it translates your thoughts into text.
1: I mean, it sounds very interesting. I'm always amazed when I hear stuff like this. Like, so, I mean, they've been doing this type of research with little movements, like if you have a limb amputated or whatever, yeah, right? Like they put a prosthetic on there, and there's some sort of microchip that they can fit it with their sensors, and it's supposed to mimic and know what motions you were going to make with your hand, right? And I don't know if it would work something like that, but I'm amazed when I hear stuff like that. On the other hand, I like secrets, Anna.
0: Well, 100%. So here's like, it could be a game changer for people who can't speak. And I recently hosted an incredible Make-A-Wish event where the wish kid was nonverbal. So she used all through an iPad, and she was hilarious, and it was awesome. Mm. And I think, like, what a game changer this would be for a girl like that.
1: However, what if you, Anna right. Zapp, respected right. mother, individual of the community, media personality, yes. radio woman extraordinaire,
0: yeah.
1: was actually also a criminal?
0: How about I just don't want anyone to read my mind, because sometimes I have really terrible things that come into my head, and I don't know how they get there, and I ask God why he punishes me this way, but things will come into my mind, and I don't want anybody to know about them.
1: That's revealing.
0: Does right? anybody have that?
1: And you could be judged on just those thoughts itself, right? This could be the beginning to the end of the future there, where they're trying to figure out crimes before they actually happen.
0: Or the people just think I'm crazy. Like, I can have internal struggles about whether I should eat a second bag of chips, or I can know, like, I could see somebody and not like their shirt, and I don't want anyone to know that I don't like their shirt.
1: Right.
0: Like, I don't think I want anyone to read my mind, but I don't know.
1: What if you had to wear that hat everywhere? You were forced to wear it, and it was just broadcasting your thoughts on your forehead there.
0: Probably would be unemployed.
1: See, this is what precedent is all about, yeah. right? So the decisions that we make now, Anna, mm-hmm. are going to affect what happens in the future. Again, yeah, I guess some applications, it would be really cool.
0: Yeah.
1: Poker table, not a good idea.
0: Nope.
1: Hanging out with your wife, spouse, having a conversation about feelings, probably not a good idea.
0: No, my social media would be fire, though, because people would be like, this girl's nuts.
1: Mm, your partner walks in. Don't you want to go run some errands with me or go do this? Nope.
0: Nope.
1: Not a good idea.
0: Meanwhile, on your beanie, it says, like, there's no way I want to do that right now.
1: I'd rather step into traffic.
0: Right.
1: Right.
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19: There's roadwork on the Merritt Parkway northbound from

0: cleared out by 6 o'clock. No delays the rest of 95 with the rest of the Merritt Parkway. Route 7 and Route 8 look good. Metro North is on or close. With your Land Rover Fairfield traffic, I'm John Lynch on Star 99.9.
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2: Gorgeous day today. Sunny, high 63, shore 65 inland. Tonight, increasing clouds 46. Tomorrow, mostly cloudy, a few showers possible. 61 shore, 63 inland. Thursday, periods of rain could be heavy at times. Highs in the low 60s. Friday, mostly cloudy.

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1: 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One couple, one problem. Anna and Raven are the judge. You're the jury. The Honda of Westport Couples Court.
2: If your spouse had a strong opinion about whether your physical therapist was male or female, would you care what they said? Do they have a say? Well, you're going to get the whole story, then you'll be the judge. Couples Court is coming up next.
3: Just can't believe this, man.
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0: What couple?
1: I don't want to keep dealing with my sister and all of the drama it's causing.
2: Isn't that the stupidest thing you ever heard?
0: One problem.
1: To name the baby Clifford and demand that we change our dog's name.
0: You decide the outcome.
2: Yeah, thank you. I love the audience for that.
1: Will be a fun story, hopefully, to us in a few years.
0: It's Couples Court on the Anna and Raven Show.
3: Every day, a couple joins us. They let us know what their disagreement is about. And then you have to decide who you think is right. Jordan and Travis. Jordan, what's going on?
4: My partner is pissed because I'm seeing a physical therapist. I recently had shoulder surgery and I have to go to physical therapy like once a week for it. And I found this physical therapist, or they assigned me one, and it turns out it's like my old guy friend from high school. And, you know, Travis was fine with it at first, but then this guy, his name is Chris, like he asked me if like we could go get coffee, and of course I wanted to because he's my old friend from high school. I've known him since I was like 14, 15 years old, and Travis just isn't cool about it. He just doesn't like it.
3: Okay, that's a lot. All right, so you know this guy from high school. He knows you're married, right?
4: Yeah. Yeah.
3: And he asked
4: you. Yeah, I mean, I have a ring on my finger, too.
5: Travis, what's your side of this?
6: Well, there is so much physical touch involved in physical therapy, and I don't know why it has to happen this often. You know, everything was fine when it was once a week, but this Chris guy, everything that she tells me about him, I get a bad vibe, and I just really think that it would be in everybody's best interest if she just switched to a female PT.
4: I don't think it'd be that hard. Sexist.
3: Well, hold on a second.
4: That is so dumb.
3: Well, so you had to go from once a week to more sessions per week?
4: Well, he suggested it's a speedier recovery if I go at least twice a week.
3: Okay.
4: So I've been contemplating doing that because right now I can fit into my schedule and I'd really like to be more active. Like, I miss doing yoga. I miss going to Zumba. You know, like, I miss doing all that stuff. And the faster I can, you know, heal, the better it is for everybody, all interested parties involved. I mean, come on, Travis. The only other person who we were talking about before, that's about you. That's not about me.
5: Anna, you just had to do physical therapy for your knee recently. How often did they want to see you?
3: Twice a week.
5: I've never met a physical therapist who didn't want to see me like every day if I was available or if I was into it. Like, they wanted to see me 2-3 times a week. So I don't think that's all that crazy, especially when you're dealing with a shoulder surgery. Like, I mean, there's a recovery involved there. On the other hand, we all know what it's like when we have somebody that we just feel like has eyes for our partner, right? That they're looking to increase their interactions with this person from time to time. And it's great that you guys were friends when you were, you know, 14 or whatever from high school, but reconnected through him becoming your physical therapist. I get that would make you a little bit leery in some ways, Travis. Might be juvenile, might be immature. Then again, you might be right on point.
3: But is it right for him to be like, now you have to go to a female therapist?
5: Right. And I think that's the part where, you know, you have to trust, obviously, Jordan's got this all under control.
3: Well, all right, let's see. Do you think that your spouse has any say over whether or not your therapist is a female or a male?
5: 1-800-330-9999. Whose side are you on? It's the Couples Court with Anna and Raven.
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20: There's some southbound road work on 95 from exit 4 down to the state line on the Merritt Parkway. Northbound, there's road work from exit 3 to exit 5. That should all be cleared out by 6 o'clock. No major delays on Route 7. You look pretty good on Route 8. No delays on the train so far this morning. Metro North is running on or close. With your Land Rover Fairfield traffic, I'm John Lynch on Star 99.9.
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21: Gorgeous day today. Sunny, high 63, shore 65 inland. Tonight, increasing clouds 46. Tomorrow, mostly cloudy, a few showers possible. 61 shore, 63 inland. Thursday, periods of rain could be heavy at times. Highs in the low 60s. Friday, mostly cloudy, lingering isolated showers. Highs in the mid 60s. In the First Alert Forecast Center, Channel 3, I'm meteorologist Scott Haney for Star 99.9. Wishing you all a great, safe, and healthy Tuesday.
0: 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One couple, one problem. Anna and Raven are the judge. You're the jury. The Honda of Westport Couples Court.

0: Does your partner have any say over if you go to a female physical therapist or a male physical therapist? Because, well, it's a problem. It's a problem between Travis and Jordan. And the reason why is because Jordan had shoulder surgery and now she needs to go a couple times per week. Mm-hmm. But the physical therapist turns out to be an old high school guy that she used to be friends with. And he had said to her, oh, we should go catch up and get coffee one day. And you know what? Maybe you should come more than just once a week. Why don't you come two or three times? And her husband's like, what? What? No.
1: High alert on. Travis is into high alert mode here at this point, right? He's like, I don't understand why you have to go more than once a week. I don't understand why you have to have conversations outside of the office or whatever. I mean, listen, I know is that typically when you go to physical therapy, they beat you up while you're there, right? It feels good when you leave. And then the next day you're sore again and you'd like to get a little bit more work done. So I don't necessarily see that as being an issue, the frequency with which you're going, but I mean, he's a little bit jealous.
0: Yeah, he's jealous. He just wants her to have a female therapist. Let's call it what it is. That's right. What it is. But does he have any say over that? 1-800-330-9999. Carly, whose side are you on?
2: I'm definitely on the girl's side. It's really hard to not be trusted. I've gone to visit my husband too, and there was nothing for him to worry about. And it's a red flag. He's got to trust her.
1: Yeah, I mean, I think that really does summarize.
0: What do you think? 1-800-330-9999. It's a couple's court.
3: They say the holy water's watered down, and this town's lost its faith. Our colors will fade eventually, so if our time is running out, day after day, we'll make the mundane a masterpiece. Oh my, my, oh my, my love, I take one look at you, you take

0: Does your partner have any say over whether or not your physical therapist is a male or a female? Travis and Jordan. Jordan has say that 10 times fast.
1: I can't say it.
0: Shoulder
1: the first
0: surgery.
1: I can't say it the first time either.
0: Whoa, we are broadcast professionals.
1: It's difficult, man. Forget it.
0: Shoulder surgery. Got it. Anyway, her physical therapist turned out to be a guy that she went to high school with and was friends with years ago. And, you know, he wants her to come 2 to 3 times a week. And Travis is like, wait a minute. First, he's happy to see you and wants to catch up over coffee. Now, all of a sudden, he wants you to come all these times a week. I think I would feel more comfortable if you had a female therapist and dropped this guy.
1: I mean, here's the thing, though. At the end of the day, like, I mean, Jordan has to feel better, right? And if she feels comfortable with this individual and she's getting results for her shoulder surgery, I mean, wouldn't that be enough?
0: Tough.
1: I mean, yeah, we should have just said something else. She had somebody cut her. She needs help. Yeah, I mean, listen, wouldn't that make the most sense at the end of the day is you're going with the person that's giving you the best result?
0: What do you think? 1-800-330-9999. Austin, whose side are you on?
2: I'm going to have to take the boyfriend side there. I think physical therapy is one thing, but to take it outside of that and get coffee, if it makes him uncomfortable, then I think just keep it professional.
1: No, I think catching up with one conversation is totally fine, right? I wouldn't want to think that the entire therapy session was going towards conversation, but making it a regular thing.
0: But I mean, I had a physical therapist. All we did was talk the whole time about our kids. So why can't you just talk while you're doing the physical therapy? Why do you have to go have coffee to do it? Mike, what do you think?
3: So I've been married 40 years, and at the end of the day, it comes down to trust. There's going to be situations like this throughout your marriage, and if you don't trust the person, I'm sorry, it's just not going to work. You got to have trust. And if they do something wrong, then they're gone. But you married them because you loved them and you trusted them.
1: Right.
3: So have faith.
0: Thank you so much.
1: You know what? I heard what he said. He said that every physical therapist he's ever had always found him attractive. I heard what he said. It's good, my friend. Good for you.
0: Stacy, whose side are you on?
4: I'm a physical therapist, and usually after shoulder surgery, you see patients 2 to 3 times, depending on how far out they are from surgery.
1: Mm-hmm.
4: I think it's ridiculous that he says that she has to go to a female therapist. All physical therapists are going to professionally work on the shoulder, the soft tissue and stuff like that. They're not there for other games. Now, he probably has a little bit of insecurity because they want to rekindle a friendship, but I think he's got to trust his partner.
5: The verdict is in. Jury foreman, what are the results?
0: Jordan, our audience agreed with you today. Yeah, I mean, it's your therapist. You are trustworthy. And if you're comfortable with him and he's doing a good job, then fine. Maybe don't meet him for coffee. But, you know that makes going to make Travis upset. But you don't have to switch.
6: Yeah. I mean, I think I can agree not to meet him for coffee. Or maybe we can all meet for coffee together so you can meet him and see how totally harmless it is. But to know that this relationship is about my shoulder recovery.
1: I mean, you had coffee one time. How many times you got to do it? Travis, I'm with you. I'm not going on a coffee date, but but it is about your recovery. You're dead on about that, Jordan. Travis, you going to be all right?
2: Yeah, I guess. Maybe we should get coffee together just so I can see how handsome he is.
1: You can look him in the eye with an imposing.
6: Yeah, I think you guys would get along. You guys could be buds.
0: What if you're best friends now? You guys are best friends.
1: We're totally best friends, but you both ignore your wife.
0: Yeah.
2: That's not going to happen.
0: All right. If you have a problem, too, send an email. Couplescore@annaandraven.com.
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20: Look at smoke and that road work out there on the Mirror Parkway northbound from exit 3 to exit 5 on 95. There's overnight construction southbound from exit 4 down to the state line. These should both be cleared out by 6 o'clock. No major delays on Route 7. Route 8 looks pretty good, too. No delays on the trains. Metro North is running on or close to schedule system-wide. With your Land Rover Fairfield traffic, I'm John Lynch on Star 99.9.
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22: Gorgeous day today. Sunny, high 63, shore 65 inland. Tonight, increasing clouds 46. Tomorrow, mostly cloudy, a few showers possible. 61 shore, 63 inland. Thursday, periods of rain could be heavy at times. Highs in the low 60s. Friday, mostly cloudy, lingering isolated showers. Highs in the mid 60s. In the First Alert Forecast Center, Channel 3, I'm meteorologist Scott Haney for Star 99.9. Wishing you all a great, safe, and healthy Tuesday.
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0: What do you and French President Emmanuel Macron have in common?
1: Is that a personal question? Is it to anybody that you're speaking to?
0: To anybody that you're speaking to. Normally, whenever you hear about him, it's like something in the news having to do with his wife or whatever. But he did something that I have so much respect for because it is my biggest pet peeve in the world. And I'm glad that he did it. And even though he's being criticized for it, I want to stand up and...
1: Woo! I mean... So you're going against the grain of everybody on the planet?
0: Well, when you hear, you'll decide. It's coming up next.

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1: The art I could make with salami. You wouldn't even believe I could make salami flowers.
2: Beautiful.
1: I'm so good with salami.
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1: Ugh. I don't know. People are nuts. Do you think he was right? Do you think he was wrong? Either way, it's clearly a pet peeve of his, and it's a pet peeve of mine, too. So I definitely felt sympathetic towards him. Trending is powered by NHTSA. You think a ticket for not wearing your seatbelt is the worst thing that could happen? Until you get in a crash. Suddenly, a ticket doesn't seem so bad. Click it. Don't risk it. Paid for by NHTSA. Raven, I'm talking about French President Emmanuel Macron. Yesterday, he was at an African Forward Summit in Nairobi.
2: Change of music, okay.
1: Yeah, there we go.
2: All right, and what happened?
1: Okay, so the session was about youth and culture. So on the stage, it was all these young people talking about culture and innovation and the things they're doing.
2: From Africa.
1: Yeah. Okay. Can you lower this so you can hear exactly what the crowd sounded like?
2: Sure.
3: Destroy our environment, open air burning, air pollution, and our beaches are dirty.
1: Now, so they're talking about the beaches being dirty, and they're talking about what they want to do to change it, and all these great things. But you may have noticed that there's a loud crowd noise behind. It's loud. It's constant talking while they're presenting on a stage.
2: Okay.
1: And French President Emmanuel Macron, I like saying his name because I think I'm saying it right, but I'm not really sure.
2: He
1: gets up from the audience. He goes up on stage.
2: Oh, white savior. Oh, thank you for being here.
3: Excuse me, everybody. Hey. I'm sorry, guys. But it's impossible to speak about culture, to have people like that super inspired coming here, making a speech with such a noise.
1: And he talks about it's loud.
2: He hands them back the microphone, right? Well, does he give it back to the people?
1: Here's what gets a little iffy.
2: Okay.
1: So instead of just saying, like, making his point and getting off, people started clapping. And here's the thing you know about politicians. If people start clapping...
2: Oh, they'll keep on talking.
1: Yep.
2: Oh, it's my time now.
3: So this is a total lack of respect. So I suggest, if you want to have bilaterals or speak about somebody else, something else...
1: Get a little flustered.
3: You have bilateral rooms or you go outside. If you want to stay here, we listen to the people.
1: Yeah, and then people clapped and then he kept going for a little bit.
2: Wait a minute, he kept going?
1: Well, that's
2: the problem.
1: Like, then he had like 15 more seconds of things to say and then he got on stage.
2: Feels like that was long then at that point, you know.
1: So,
2: nice to shush them, but I mean, immediately hand back the microphone.
1: Right.
2: Immediately.
1: Here's the problem I have. So I'm looking at all the criticism because I'm like, why are they mad at him? And it turns out that he's supposed to be there to help kind of smooth over the relations with Kenya. And a lot of the Kenyan leaders are saying, like, don't come to our country and shush our people. Like, that's not your position to do that. And that's where the criticism comes in. And I understand that. But I will tell you this.
2: Mm.
1: When you're at a presentation and you have to lead and there is chatter in the crowd.
2: Oh yeah, it's terrible.
1: It's the worst feeling. And nine times, so I have a thing that I do that my husband despises. And I want your take, Raven, because I don't know if we ever talked about this before.
2: Okay, go ahead.
1: You know, I have to host a lot of these galas.
2: So I would imagine that you're up there on stage right now and you're doing your thing.
1: I have to introduce like the speaker, right?
2: Yeah, you're up there.
1: Here's what I've learned to do. Oh my gosh, I can't believe I'm doing this on the air. When I can't get the crowd to quiet down, because it's hard when you're a host to do that, I grab the mic and I go like this.
2: I've seen you do this.
1: And I create white noise over the mics. And the white noise is so jarring for the... Well, you have to get hundreds of people to shut their mouth so you can introduce a speaker. You'll do anything. And every time I do it, if my husband is in the audience, I lock eyes with him and he just shakes his head and he's like, why?
2: It's the most disappointed in you it could ever be.
1: 20 years I've been doing this. It is the one thing that I have found that will get a crowd to quiet down and pay attention to a speaker.
2: Listen, I'm not saying that I like that, but it makes me uncomfortable. And if you're trying to lead something, it's very difficult. But even somebody in the audience, it's very disrespectful to see it. That gives me anxiety.
1: It works, though. It works.
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12: They're in the process of clearing out the northbound roadwork on the Merritt Parkway from exit 3 to exit 5. They're clearing out the roadwork on the southbound side of 95 from exit 4 down to the state line. That should all be reopened in the next few minutes. No delays or slowdowns on Route 7. No delays or slowdowns on Route 8. No delays on the trains. Metro North is running on or close. With your Land Rover Fairfield traffic, I'm John Lynch on Star 99.9.
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13: Gorgeous day today. Sunny, high 63, shore 65 inland. Tonight, increasing clouds 46. Tomorrow, mostly cloudy, a few showers possible. 61 shore, 63 inland. Thursday, periods of rain could be heavy at times. Highs in the low 60s. Friday, mostly cloudy, lingering isolated showers. Highs in the mid 60s. In the First Alert Forecast Center, Channel 3, I'm meteorologist Scott Haney for Star 99.9. Wishing you all a great, safe, and healthy Tuesday.
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1: You know how your phone targets you? Like, you get ads based on things that you've searched for or whatever you happen to be thinking in your mind, and all of a sudden it just shows up on your reels, and you're like, wait a minute, how did my phone even know that I was thinking about buying Spanx?
2: Yeah. Sure, yeah.
1: Yeah. I think getting targeted for something that is alarming. And I'm wondering, am I the only one having this issue? It's coming up next.

0: Hannah and Raven Show.
1: So weird. Imagine you finding out that you're going to jail by your targeted ads on social media.
2: What?
1: Yeah. So the other day, just scrolling through my social media, I'm on Instagram, and let me look at some of these ads here. Reformation, so that's like dresses and clothing. That makes sense. Par for the course. Here's new shoes that I want. I actually have been looking at those shoes. That's great.
2: Okay.
1: Oh, wait a minute. Here we go. Federal prison consultant. All of a sudden, my social media has all these federal prison consultants like this.
3: If you're going to federal prison, do you know how to carry yourself in there? If you think you're going to do a federal prison term without any problems, then you haven't faced reality yet. I teach my clients how to navigate federal prison and how to get up to 3 years off your sentence.
1: Am I going to jail?
2: Are you going to jail?
1: Am I going to jail?
2: Wow.
1: What did I do that I'm going to jail? And why is this my targeted ad all of a sudden?
2: Well, here's the thing, Anna. If you are going to jail, you're going to have to get hard.
1: Well, right?
2: You're going to have to get hard.
1: Well, here's the thing. Once I realized that through my targeted ads, I was going to federal prison.
2: Yeah.
1: I started getting like, I made the mistake where I started clicking to watch all the videos.
2: Right.
1: So now my entire thing is prison tips of what to do.
2: Now they feel like you're actually interested.
1: Yeah.
3: Make eye contact and speak sincerely.
1: Do you believe that? Make eye contact. Speak sincerely when you go to federal prison.
2: I don't think it's not on my list of things, to tell you the truth. Federal prison, a lot different than state prison, too. Just put that out there. Federal prison's like, you know, you stole some things from the stockbrokers, right? Like you embezzled some things. You're probably wealthy if you're in federal prison.
1: Oh, that makes me feel better.
2: Yeah.
1: I don't know why.
2: Right.
3: You're going to federal prison. Never walk to the shower in your shower shoes. Always wear your boots or your shoes.
1: Why do I feel like I should put that on the notes in my phone just in case?
2: You only put them on once you're in the shower, Anna. The shower shoes.
1: Great news, everybody. If you're going to jail, Raven's been to jail.
2: Yeah.
1: So he's going to tell you what to do.
2: I can help you out. There's some differences, again, between state and federal, but I would say that, number one, load up that commissary. Load up that commissary. This is the way that you're going to be able to buy your powdered coffee, your ramen noodles, all those things. And you're going to need to trade those things for favor with other inmates.
1: This is your jail Apple wallet is essentially what it is?
2: It's essentially what it is, as a matter of fact.
1: All right.
2: Yeah.
1: All right.
2: Approved call list. Get your people, your visits, all that stuff in order before you get there. Because if not, you're going to be the dude that's like, you know, night one or night two. You're going to be like, I'm not supposed to be here. And then you're going to be crying and you're going to be upset. And you can't be weak in front of anybody. Like, you got to be primal.
1: So share your contact list with
2: No. Not with the other inmates.
1: Oh,
2: but, like, you go in with that all approved. Like, these are the people that are going to be on your list. The prison will ask you. You put them all on your list. And then you make sure that they know that they have to accept charges.
1: Is your celly, like, your first college dorm roommate?
2: Oh, well, no.
1: Oh.
2: No, that could be questionable there. Find out who else is in. Oh. If there was a prison Facebook, that could be helpful for you. Get a pen pal before you go in. Good idea. And then knock somebody out. That's a number. It's down here on the list, but it's actually on the list.
1: If somebody tests you as soon as you come in, yeah.
2: I don't know about the speak sincerely and look them in the eye. I would sock them in the eye. That's what I would do. And then if you're going federal prison, again, a difference between state and federal. If you're going to state, up your basketball and dice games.
1: Okay.
2: But if you're going to federal prison, like up your tennis and pickleball. Like definitely, because that's going to get you cred out there on the rec time.
1: I think it's probably, if I'm going to jail, that's probably the one I want to go to in general.
2: Yes.
1: Yeah.
2: That's if you want Martha Stewart to be over there doing a program with you. Yes. Federal prison is what you're looking for.
1: Well, according to Fed_prison_consultant, I can't be soft. So I have to lift weights.
2: Start doing push-ups.
1: I have to start doing some push-ups.
2: Yeah, I would do that too. But
1: I wonder what I did. I wonder what I did that I'm going to jail.
2: You're
1: going
2: to find out.
1: Yeah.
2: When they come for you.
0: The Anna and Raven Show.
1: Not sleeping? 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
12: Southbound delays on Route 8 heading into 95. 95 slows southbound from exit 29 down through exit 21. 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With your Land Rover Fairfield traffic, I'm John Lynch on Star 99.9.
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13: Gorgeous day today. Sunny, high 63, shore 65 inland. Tonight increasing clouds 46. Tomorrow, mostly cloudy, a few showers possible. 61 shore, 63 inland. Thursday, periods of rain could be heavy at times. Highs in the low 60s. Friday, mostly cloudy, lingering isolated showers. Highs in the mid 60s. In the First Alert Forecast Center, Channel 3, I'm meteorologist Scott Haney for Star 99.9. Wishing you all a great, safe, and healthy Tuesday.
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1: What is blue dot fever and why are all these massive artists canceling their tours? It seems pretty obvious to me.
2: Right.
1: It's coming up next.

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1: Remember when going to a concert was like a fun thing you just did on a Friday night with your friends?
2: The first time I went to a concert in years, this was like, I don't know, 4 or 5 years ago, I saw Snoop for $20. $20. Can you imagine on some deal?
1: All right,
2: can't get anything close to that.
1: No, of course not. And they're calling it Blue Dot Fever. Now, what is Blue Dot Fever?
3: Have you heard of the so-called Blue Dot Fever? It's a term coined by the internet and tabloid newspapers after concerts are canceled due to low ticket sales. The main symptom, represented by the little blue dots on Ticketmaster's venue map.
1: And if you've ever been in the war to get tickets to a big-time artist, you know that when you see that blue dot, you click as quick as you can to get those seats. But what do you do when nobody's buying those tickets?
3: Artists including Post Malone, the Pussycat Dolls, and Meghan Trainor all canceling concert dates as speculation grows over weak ticket sales.
1: Right. Like Meghan Trainor was like, yeah, no, I want to spend more time with family. No, you didn't. You couldn't sell tickets to your tour.
2: Well, you know, I mean, I think all these people are having trouble for different reasons. Meghan Trainor, a little bit of mean girl syndrome, a little bit of that going on right now. People are turned off. Post Malone, those are pricey. That's different. But it's crazy that he can't sell tickets. Pussycat Dolls, did anybody think that they really had enough people to support a whole tour? That's crazy.
3: It comes as the average ticket price in 2025 hit $135. And as you know, skyrocketing during resale.
2: Yeah.
1: That's your problem. When people are trying to figure out why these smaller tours, these lesser artists are not making it, it's because you can't afford to go. It's not a normal Friday night out anymore like it used to be.
2: No, dynamic ticket pricing has really destroyed the industry. And here's the thing, though, because of the whole restructure of the, like, you know, the record industry itself, nobody sells records. Every artist is touring. That's how they're making their money nowadays. Right. So the list is crazy. How do you decide which ones to go to and not to when, you know, you're paying $600 for a show?
1: Remember, the artist sets their price. And, you know, it's demanding on them.
2: Yeah. I mean, the artist sets the price, but they still have to operate within this industry. And if the industry is making X amount, shouldn't the artist make enough to support it, too?
1: I think that it has gotten so out of hand, and it is so insane at this point. So Hayden, my older daughter, came to me and she's like, I really want to go see Olivia Rodrigo. And I said, I
2: want to go so bad. So, but after I bought Metallica, how can I go?
1: Well, that's the whole thing.
2: How can I go?
1: You have to pick and choose. So I go, the boss said I could get you tickets for Pitbull. I go, you're going to go see Pitbull.
2: Right.
1: And she's like, Mom, I really want to go. I said, flat out, no. I'm like, no, I'm not paying for those tickets. I pay for Taylor Swift. I live the Taylor Swift Eras tour. I do not want to do that again.
2: I'm putting a note right here that I'm gonna email for Pitbull tickets.
1: You
2: right
1: email for this. Pitbull tickets. And so finally she called me again and I was away and she was
2: begged.
1: Like, she begged. And I, you know, like a mom, I gave in.
2: Caught you at a weak moment.
1: It was the same thing. I had Ticketmaster on my phone. Mm-hmm. I had Ticketmaster on my laptop. 2 hours I'm in the queue.
2: They create this desperation.
1: 100%.
2: This anxiety.
1: I had a price in my head that I am not paying above this price for these tickets, right?
2: How'd that work out?
1: After 2 hours of watching the little queue and the Ticketmaster person go from 66,000 to 50,000.
2: Yeah.
1: As soon as I got in, I was so frantic because Ticketmaster had already kicked me off on my phone.
2: That you just said yes. You bought whatever you could buy.
1: I am so embarrassed by the amount of money I spent on those tickets. Because it's, what? Like, what? So I told her she had to work and pay me back, and she said she would. So, yeah.
2: Well, I mean, still, though, it's crazy. I honestly, like, Metallica tickets is like, that's like a mortgage payment.
1: 100%.
2: It's crazy what I paid for these tickets, but they create, again, this desperation.
1: Right. And if you are not in demand enough, if you're not the Olivia Rodrigo,
2: then you're in trouble. If you're not on one of these tours, you are all done.
1: Right. So that is your blue dot fever. Unless you're doing that and you want to charge a lot of money, people aren't coming to your shows.
2: Yeah, it's true, but we'll see you there. I just won't be able to pay my rent.
0: Deanna and Raven Show.
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9: Southbound delays on the Merritt Parkway heading into the Black Rock Turnpike. 95 slows southbound from exit 29 to exit 21. This report is brought to you by Lowe's. Memorial Day savings are on at Lowe's. 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
2: Gorgeous day today. Sunny, high 63, shore 65 inland. Tonight, increasing clouds 46. Tomorrow, mostly cloudy, a few showers possible. 61 shore, 63 inland. Thursday, periods of rain could be heavy at times, highs in the low 60s. Friday, mostly cloudy, lingering isolated showers, highs in the mid 60s. In the First Alert Forecast Center, Channel 3, I'm meteorologist Scott Haney for Star 99.9, wishing you all a great, safe, and healthy Tuesday.
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3: It's complete malice. That's what it is.
4: What?
3: I'm telling you.
4: That's a crazy word right there. Okay.
3: Yeah. Somebody has destroyed something at my house, and I can't figure out is it a threat, or is it that they were just jealous and like, they wanted it?
4: Maybe they're trying to send you a message.
3: Maybe. It's coming up next.

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1: What would you do if all the heads of your tulips were sliced off? That's what's happening at my house.
2: You called it an act of malice, did you call it?
1: Oh, yeah. No, it's complete malice. It's malice, Raven. There is somebody with ill intentions or whatever is happening.
2: Okay.
1: And they have sliced the heads off of all my tulips right by my mailbox.
2: Okay, so this is out by the mailbox then, so it's not actually up near the house. How long is your driveway?
1: It's more very than a, long.
2: Okay, so, so I mean, there's some protections there still to your public space.
1: They're sending a message. I don't know what that message is.
2: Yeah.
1: Or what it is, or why it is, or what I have done to anger somebody, but they have gone to my mailbox where I have these lovely tulips and sliced the heads off.
2: Is your name on your mailbox?
1: No, it is not.
2: Right. So, I mean, somebody driving by wouldn't have any idea that it was your mailbox.
1: No, they must just think my tulips are beautiful, or they just know that I live there.
2: They have to know you.
1: They have to know me.
2: Right, but then it makes it truly targeted.
1: Now, I know what you're thinking, Raven, because
2: you I have a theory.
1: Yeah. Your theory is wrong. Okay. Your theory is 100% incorrect.
2: Before I reveal my theory, why don't you go ahead and tell me why? Why don't you do the things that you're going to do?
1: Well, I like a good investigator would, detective.
2: Yeah.
1: I went to ask my family what they thought, and I started with my 7-year-old, Dakota.
2: Investigation.
1: Yeah.
3: Dakota, what do you think happened to the heads of all our tulips?
4: I think a witch came and put a spell on them all to lose their heads and turn into really grassy areas.
3: Why would a witch do that?
4: I don't know. A mean witch.
1: Yeah.
2: Is it really a mean witch if she just wants areas to return to their natural grassland-like state? I don't know. That's for somebody else's judgment, okay?
1: Now, maybe
2: I'm not an arborist.
1: You don't think it's a witch.
2: Yeah.
1: But maybe you think like my 17-year-old, Hayden.
2: Okay.
5: I think that one of the neighboring kids was riding their scooter around the street and they saw the flowers, the tulips, and they were like, let me cut the heads off, because they wanted to make a nice beautiful bouquet for their mom for Mother's Day.
2: Or they're just a teenager and they want the world to be, you know, wrought with destruction. It could be that too.
1: Now, Raven, why don't you quickly reveal what you think it is?
2: Yeah, I think it's deer. I think that deer have shown up and they're like, these smell delicious, and I am going to eat these, and it's going to be great because I have caught deer on my Ring cameras destroying every flower in the flower bed. They eat everything.
1: Okay.
2: They love it. And they're very, very precise.
1: Everybody says that.
2: Yeah.
1: Until they see. Now, there's different batches of tulips there. There was only one targeted batch of tulips.
2: They must taste the best.
1: They were cut lower, clean cut. And if you want to see the video, because I we have a video, I went so you could see yourself, right? You can go to our Instagram at Anna and Raven, and you can check it out. So I asked Paul, who's much like you, Raven.
2: Yeah, he's
1: like
2: a cynic.
1: The animals ate it, or
2: whatever. Right, right. He's got a simple explanation.
3: Malice. What do you think happened to our tulips?
6: Someone thought they were so beautiful that they had to have them for themselves.
3: And what would you say to people who think it's a deer, like Raven?
6: He didn't see the perfect cut.
3: So you think it was malice?
6: I think somebody cut it. If that's considered malice, then yeah.
1: Yeah.
2: Yeah.
1: It's malice.
2: I mean, when you say malice, it just seems so scary.
1: Ill intentions.
2: Yeah, no, it seems so scary, but, you know, it's interesting that it was just one color. I didn't realize it was just one color.
1: Yeah.
2: And that you had other colors available.
1: Oh, yeah.
2: Did you feel like this was the prettiest color?
1: They were beautiful.
2: Oh, yeah, well, it's malice
1: it's
2: then.
1: It's malice.
2: Yes, it's complete malice.
1: Now, who? I want to know.
2: Somebody's coming for you and your family.
1: Who would want the tulips? If you have an idea on who would do this.
2: How many were there?
1: It was like a full bouquet, probably 12, 14.
2: Wow.
1: They're beautiful.
2: Yep.
1: Yes. I want to know, what do you think happened? The more outrageous theories, the better, because I'm into alien theories. I'm into just really mean
2: There's no
1: kids.
2: Camera evidence, right? So it's no, not the postal camera, service.
1: The camera,
2: it's not.
1: Here's where I get mad. I told Paul that I wanted cameras in the trees down the street.
2: Right, everywhere.
1: And he told me
2: cameras everywhere.
1: And he told me I was a crazy person, that we weren't going to put them in the street. But if we had them, we would know what happened.
2: This malice would have been covered.
1: If you have an idea, 1-800-330-9999.
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13: Stop and go southbound on the Merritt Parkway from Route 8 down to the Black Rock Turnpike. 95 slows southbound from exit 31 down to exit 17. This report is brought to you by America 250. 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
14: Gorgeous day today. Sunny, high 63, shore 65 inland. Tonight, increasing clouds 46. Tomorrow, mostly cloudy, a few showers possible. 61 shore, 63 inland. Thursday, periods of rain could be heavy at times. Highs in the low 60s. Friday, mostly cloudy, lingering isolated showers. Highs in the mid 60s. In the First Alert Forecast Center, Channel 3, I'm meteorologist Scott Haney for Star 99.9. Wishing you all a great, safe, and healthy Tuesday.
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2: And do you have anybody that's like your driveway end is in clear view of their driveway end?
1: Yeah.
2: Like right across the street? You have a neighbor like right across the street?
1: Well, next door. Not. We don't have neighbors across.
2: Do they have any young kids? Demographic would be a boy.
1: Yeah. It's malice.
2: Under the age of 14.
1: Yeah, I mean, they exist. Under the age of 14, boys on my street exist.
2: Yeah.
1: Yeah, I think Hayden's right. I think that one of these kids cut all my tulips and gave it to their mom for Mother's Day. I have like these little bouquets of tulips next to my mailbox. And just one bouquet.
2: I don't think they're bouquets when they're growing out of the ground.
1: Well, you know what I mean.
2: Right, a plant. Like a tulip plant. So they took it.
1: It's a section of just them, you know?
2: Yeah.
1: And they were completely sliced. It's not like a deer, like, ate it. It's like it was completely sliced enough where it would be long enough that you could give to somebody.
2: Yeah.
1: And
2: so when it was just the heads, I was like, then I thought it was deer.
1: Right. No. Yeah. Who would do this? Who would do the malice? And if you have an idea, no matter how ridiculous it is, you can call 1-800-330-9999. But also, this isn't the first time something weird has happened at my house. If you've ever had anything weird like this happen, also, you can call to share your story. Remember the fall fairy?
2: There
1: was... You know what? It's coming up next.

0: Hannah and Raven Show.
1: Someone is sending a message and I don't like it and I need your help.
2: I need your help.
1: All the tulips by my mailbox, I have like a bunch of bunches of them. Only one beautiful, beautiful bouquet of them have been sliced all the heads off. And I know what you're thinking. It's a deer or it's an animal. It's some kind of animal. Nope, it's not. The way they were cut so close, so clean, it was like somebody went with shears and did it. And they're trying to send a message.
2: You didn't see any chew marks, no evidence of anything left behind.
1: I posted the video. If you want to go to our Instagram at Anna and Raven, you can see for yourself. Even my husband's like, yeah, no, I don't think that's an animal. What do you think
2: somebody
1: it is?
2: Coming for you.
1: Right. No, they're sending a message. 1-800-330-9999. Tom, what do you think it is?
3: I have the idea for your tulips.
4: Okay, what is
3: leprechauns.
4: It?
1: Leprechauns.
3: Leprechauns.
1: Yeah. It makes sense to
3: and
1: me.
3: It does, and they make a tulip petal soup out of it. It's a delicacy for them, and they have to have it.
4: I mean, I feel like don't leprechauns do as they're told and go back into their cave or whatever after St. Patty's Day?
1: First of all, everyone knows they live in a tree, like a Keebler elves, I think.
4: Okay.
1: But they know. Well, they take people's tulips.
3: I can't speak to that part of it, but I know they do take the tulip
4: out. Yeah. Yeah. Yeah. Okay.
1: Thank you. I appreciate that.
4: Thank you. Have
1: that
4: a great day. I feel like the same person who says leprechauns steal tulips is the same person like they have an electronic that goes on the fritz. They think it's gremlins.
1: Well, right.
4: Like, it's not a real thing.
1: No.
4: Like, you're looking for a working theory here.
1: No.
4: These tulips are gone and your family is under fire.
1: It's the saint that steals everything. What saint does it? Saint.
4: That I don't know. That doesn't seem very saintly.
1: No. Saint that steals your stuff or helps you find it, steals from you. Hold on.
4: There's a big difference there.
1: What do they always say? Saint Anthony, you dirty crook, give me back what you took. What is it? Is that it?
4: Saint, I'm not Catholic. I don't know. This all feels like bad. I don't thumb my nose at saints.
1: Yeah, all right.
4: Kim, what do you think? Who's after Anna's tulips?
5: I honestly do think it's deer. I had a bunch of tulips in my front yard, and the deer ate the flowers, the stems, and the leaves.
4: See that? Deers know that tulips are absolutely delicious.
1: Yeah, but when I checked on ChatGPT, it said that it's not clean cut like this.
4: What do robots know about deer?
1: I don't know.
4: Right?
1: They know about everything.
4: What do they know about deer? Have they ever hunted? Have they touched the soil?
1: Have you ever thought that it could have been the Easter bunny? Did that ever cross your mind? Like in the off season?
5: No. I have video evidence,
1: though. Oh, well, in that case.
4: She's seen the deer.
1: Yeah. I'm like checking again on social media and it says it could be time travelers that went and just were what? they made them never exist.
4: What
1: like ninjas that would make sense because
4: they
1: were sliced. They have swords.
4: One slick move, right?
1: Teenagers making promposals panicked at the last minute when they needed flowers. That actually seems logical.
4: I mean, get a job, teenager, right? Yeah. Like if you've got a promposal, it doesn't show a whole lot of planning if you're going to go ahead and, you know, your idea is to rip the flowers off from across the street, the neighbor's house.
1: You know, this isn't the first time this has happened to me. Remember the fall fairy years ago? There was at one point for a period of, I want to say 3 or 4 weeks, every Thursday, I would wake up and go to work, and outside my front door, there would be all these fall items, like these little ceramic houses.
4: I actually do remember that,
1: and
4: right.
1: I never found out who was doing it.
4: It was like
1: a
4: gnome construction company come in during the evening and done some work.
1: And it was so creepy and so weird, and I never found out who was doing that or why. And that's what I feel like about this. It's like, it's just going to be the mystery tulips. We're never going to know what happened.
4: Oh, man.
1: That's so sad.
4: That same weirdo out there.
1: I know. It's a weirdo.
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16: Southbound delays on the Merritt Parkway from exit 30 to exit 21. 95 slows southbound from exit 30 to exit 11. 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
17: Gorgeous day today. Sunny, high 63, shore 65 inland. Tonight, increasing clouds 46. Tomorrow, mostly cloudy, a few showers possible. 61 shore, 63 inland. Thursday, periods of rain could be heavy at times. Highs in the low 60s. Friday, mostly cloudy, lingering isolated showers. Highs in the mid 60s. In the First Alert Forecast Center, Channel 3, I'm meteorologist Scott Haney for Star 99.9. 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
15: 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One couple, one problem. Anna and Raven are the judge. You're the jury. The Honda of Westport Couples Court.
1: If one of the neighborhood kids wanted to come play on the playscape in your yard, would you have a big problem with that? What if you weren't home? You're going to get the whole story, then you'll be the judge. Couples Court's coming up next.

0: I go to this wedding now?
1: Just say no. It's
2: one problem.
0: I want to see her get married. I want to be there for her.
1: Make an excuse. You can't go and, you know, call it a day.
2: You decide the outcome.
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3: Every day a couple joins us to let us know what their disagreement is about, and then you just have to decide who's right. Dale and Marina. Marina, what's going on?
4: Okay, so we live in a beautiful suburb community. We have neighbors who have a 7-year-old son who's good friends with our son. They're the same age. And we have a playground, like a little swing set in our backyard. And they're usually playing after school. But sometimes we've noticed on our Ring camera that the neighbor's son comes over just to play by himself when we're not at home. So we've been kind of arguing about whether that's okay or not. My husband Dale says no, we cannot do that because he's all concerned about liability, blah, blah, blah. Mm. And I think just let the kids be kids. I mean, it's a playground, it's a swing set. If the kid gets hurt, that's on his parents, right?
3: Dale, what do you think?
5: Have you looked at the world today, honey? People will find any reason to sue you. You sneezed on them too hard. They'll find a reason to sue you. My coffee's too hot. Have you spoken to any of our neighbors as well? They're not exactly as freewheeling as you and I.
4: Well, then I feel like we could counter-sue for trespassing.
3: You guys are this hypothetical situation. Everybody's suing each other.
6: Yeah.
3: When just a kid is going on
4: Why
3: a swing
4: not?
3: Set.
6: I mean, you're not completely wrong that if somebody accessed your property when you weren't there, then there would, you know, be some recourse on that. On the other hand, there's nothing protecting you as to when, you know, he's there playing with your son at a normal time. So, listen, you both make very valid points, right? I mean, you want to be a welcoming neighbor, and the neighbor's son is coming over and playing with your son there when you are at home. And, of course, there's the inherent risk that he could get injured while you were there, and they could still sue you. Listen, you either have that conversation with them ahead of time, or you're having that conversation hypothetically after something happens.
3: If they had a fence and the kid was jumping the fence or having to go around, whatever. But if you have a big open yard, I feel like just be a neighbor. You said it's your son's like friend. Like, just he comes over to play on the swing set. Big deal.
4: Or, I mean, if we're nervous about that going to court, we could always have a paper trail and text them and say, you know what, Danny's coming over. Just so you know, we're not there. So, you know, if something happens, I hope that you're around or that you're, you know, giving him permission to come over.
6: It doesn't cover you, obviously, when he's over there at your house playing when you're all there, but nothing really does. But does it make it weird when you say that beforehand? Do they immediately get this message from you and then feel leery about the situation?
3: Yes, because if a neighbor came to me and said, get your kid off my property when, you know, I'm not there and you have this great relationship, I think that I never let my child there, and I think it puts a strain on the relationship that they already have with their friend.
6: So, Dale, I mean, what would be your suggestion in this regard, right? I mean, you don't obviously want to tell your son's friend to never come over your house again.
5: No, we like the kid. He's a bit of a klutz. That's really where this comes from. He hurts himself sometimes, and I thought, oh no, the last thing we need is for him to get hurt on our property. Maybe talk to his parents and say, he's welcome here with our son, but just we're not supervising, or you're not supervising your son. Why aren't you watching your son, regardless of whose yard he's in?
3: So, Dale, you don't want him to be on the property when you guys aren't home.
5: Exactly.
3: All right, so do you let a child unsupervised on your property to play if it's your son's friend and you have an open backyard?
6: 1-800-330-9999. Whose side are you on? It's the Couples Court with Anna and Raven.
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3: Not sleeping? Well, it could be your mattress.
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6: Stop and go as you make your way southbound on the Merritt Parkway, heading into the Black Rock Turnpike. Then it slows southbound by Route 7. 95 slows southbound from exit 29 to exit 5. This report is brought to you by America 250. 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
7: Gorgeous day today. Sunny, high 63, shore 65 inland. Tonight, increasing clouds 46. Tomorrow, mostly cloudy, a few showers possible. 61 shore, 63 inland. Thursday, periods of rain could be heavy at times. Highs in the low 60s. Friday, mostly cloudy, lingering isolated showers. Highs in the mid 60s. In the First Alert Forecast Center, Channel 3, I'm meteorologist Scott Haney for Star 99.9. 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
5: 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One couple, one problem. Anna and Raven are the judge. You're the jury. The Honda of Westport Couples Court.
8: Dale and Marina, their 7-year-old son is really good friends with the next door neighbor, also 7 years old. And what they realize is they have a big playscape on their yard. And when they're not home, the neighbor will still come. He'll just come right over, cut through the grass. There's no fence or anything. And he'll play on the playscape. And Dale has a real problem with that. He's like, we're not home. If something happens to him, we become liable. We have to tell his parents he can't come here anymore.
9: Well, kids get hurt, you know. I mean, this happens. And when you've got a playscape, you've got a swing set, trampoline, anything like that that you would have in your yard, you've got to be cautious of the fact that somebody could arrive on your property and start using it. With or without your permission, there's still a liability question there if he should get injured. You know, I understand Marina wants to be like, hey, let's not make this weird. This is his friend. It's great that they're friends and they enjoy it. What's the big deal? But Dale's like, listen, we could really be in a problem here.
8: What do you think? 1-800-330-9999. And Marie, whose side are you on?
10: You know, I don't know, but I had a similar situation. My yard, when my kids were young, it was called the Vet Park. Every kid in the neighborhood was there. And one time when I wasn't at home, my dog was tethered in the yard. And one of the neighbors came over, and the dog was sleeping, and he bit him. And I got sued via the insurance company over it. They wanted me to put the dog down.
8: Oh, God forbid.
10: It's such a tough situation. I think the dad has a good, valid point, because we live in a different world now. I think he definitely has to have a conversation with the neighbor in a way that's kind. And I think they would understand, because if it was his kid in their yard, mm-hmm. and something happened, what would they do?
8: Right.
10: Yeah.
9: I think that if it's on your mind, it's worth saying so. And then on top of it, once you've said so and had a nice conversation, it's worth having in a text or something else like that that you can reference later on. As sad as that is, like, yeah. That's just the way I think it is. You've got to protect yourself.
10: You do. And it makes me angry, because they're kids and they should have their friends over.
9: Of course.
10: Right. And you should be able to let someone come in your yard and play and have fun.
8: Yep. Whose side are you on? 1-800-330-9999. Couples Court.

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1: Would you care if your 7-year-old neighbor came over to your yard and played on your playscape while you weren't home? That's what's going on with Dale and Marina. Their son is actually really good friends with the next door neighbor. Mm-hmm. They're the same age, but there's no fence or anything. They have a big open yard. And what they've realized from the cameras is that even when they're not home, the next door boy comes over and plays on the playscape. And Dale has a real problem with that because he thinks it's going to be a liability if he gets hurt.
2: Yeah, it's a situation where, listen, they're friendly with the neighbor's parents, right? And again, the kids get along great, and the kid comes over and they play all the time when they're there, and that's not a big deal. But Dale says it's the problems when we're not here, when there's no supervision, when there's no permission given or whatever. If this kid gets hurt, we could leave ourselves open to being sued.
1: Marina doesn't think it's a big deal. If it is a kid, let him just come play. His mom can see him from the window. What's the big deal?
2: Dale says this is worth us saying something. Either saying, hey, listen, he can't come over here and play, you know, if he's not supervised by either us or you, or, you know, at least putting it out there saying, listen, we don't want to be liable in a situation like this.
1: What do you think? 1-800-330-9999. Nick, whose side are you on?
3: I'm on the side of the husband. I'm an attorney, so I kind of see this more as a legal perspective. Mm-hmm. If somebody does get hurt on the property, then it would open them up to liability. And at least if they put a fence there, it would show they're at least taking steps to stop it. But if they knew someone was coming over and they did nothing to stop it, and then they got hurt, they would obviously be open up to liability. And you can't sue for trespass damages, because that wouldn't be as much as medical damages.
2: Right. What do you recommend? So what's the policy? I mean, if somebody comes over and they're playing there, even when they're playing with your kids, I mean, they can get hurt too, right? So, you know, at that point, what's the deal?
3: True. They can get hurt playing with the kid as well. I don't know. I don't know.
2: That's the great thing about America,
3: it's
2: right?
3: Hard. Yeah. It really is hard, you know? I've dealt with some pretty stupid cases. And this, unfortunately, could be one of them.
1: Jim, what do you think? Who side are you on?
4: I can't really believe that we're having a conversation about whether we're going to prevent a little kid from using your playscape. You as a kid, I was in everyone else's yard. Yeah, and I think we might be in a different world, but they're creating that world, right? By let the kid have fun. Who cares? It's not doing any harm. If he breaks the playscape, he breaks the playscape. Who cares? You get another one. Like, if he breaks his arm, he'll put a cast on it. It'll be fine.
1: Okay.
4: I just can't believe that we're having a conversation.
2: I mean, I think that's great if we're still going by playground rules, but a lot of parents are not, you know? I mean, they're just not. If their kid breaks their arm, goes to therapy, costs them thousands of dollars, a lot of parents are going to sue their neighbors for that.
1: Tony, what do you think? Whose side are you on?
5: I got to say, I'm on the husband's side. If something should happen to the neighbor kid, they would want to hold the parents liable for their kid.
2: Breaking your arm is one thing. Breaking your wrist is one thing. But you never know what the severity of the injury could be, too, right? God forbid something absolutely horrific happened. Like, you have no recourse as a parent.
1: It's so hard because you're just like, let him play in the swings.
2: Of course.
1: Who cares? Like, let him play. But I don't know. I don't know.
0: The verdict is in. Jury foreman, what are the results?
1: Dale, our audience agreed with you today. It's not safe. If something happens to him, one, there's nobody watching him. So even if mom can see from the back window across, it's still your property and becomes a liability.
6: Thank you. That's what I'm saying. Anything could happen. I'm just trying to look out for this kid.
2: Marina, I understand this is going to be a little bit uncomfortable in this situation, but I mean, somebody's got to have this conversation, I guess.
7: I guess so. You know what? I'll concede. That's fine. I got to pick my battles. I think everybody's crazy.
1: If you have a problem, Sue, send an email. couplescourt@annaandraven.com.
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5: Southbound delays on the Mare Parkway from exit 30 to exit 10. 95 slows southbound from exit 30 down to exit 5. 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
6: Gorgeous day today. Sunny, high 63, shore 65 inland. Tonight, increasing clouds 46. Tomorrow, mostly cloudy, a few showers possible. 61 shore, 63 inland. Thursday, periods of rain could be heavy at times. Highs in the low 60s. Friday, mostly cloudy, lingering isolated showers. Highs in the mid 60s. In the First Alert Forecast Center, Channel 3, I'm meteorologist Scott Haney for Star 99.9. Wishing you all a great, safe, and healthy Tuesday.
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fade eventually. So if our time is running out, day after day, we'll make the mundane a masterpiece. Oh my, my, oh my, my love, I take one look at you, you're taking me.

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1: What are the biggest baby names? Spoiler alert. The same ones as the last 7 years.
2: Boring.
1: They do this every year.
3: Every year, millions of parents choose a name. And Social Security is there from day one. As the official source for baby names in America, we are excited to share the top 10 names for 2025.
2: Wait a minute.
1: They do this every year.
2: The official source. They're just the people that keep track of these names.
1: Well, that's why they know for sure. It's not like they sourced 1,000 people and babies that were born in hospitals. This is Social Security. This is legit. They know.
2: Well, you know what? Yeah, I suppose that makes some sense.
1: Yeah, so they released the top 10, but we're going to focus on the top three.
2: Okay.
3: Number three, Oliver and Emma.
1: Oliver and Emma. I just want to say, my daughter is in second grade.
2: Yeah.
1: When I hear these are basically all the kids in our class. Every single one of these names.
2: My niece is an Emerson, not an Emma.
1: Close.
3: Runner up at number two, Noah and Charlotte.
1: Noah and Charlotte. Beautiful names.
2: Yeah, they're lovely. I mean, they're great names. Mm-hmm. Listen, there's no bad names, no. I don't think.
1: Well,
2: right? But, you know. Come on. There's not.
1: Yes, there is.
2: No, they come around.
1: No, some of them are weird.
2: Either way, sometimes they gain popularity after.
1: Yeah, there's something that you're not going to like, but we're going to get to that in a second. All right. And okay. What are the number one names for the seventh year in a row?
2: Go ahead.
3: And the number one baby names of 2025 are Liam and Olivia.
1: Liam and Olivia for the seventh straight year.
2: Both very nice names. Yes. I don't know a lot of Liams, but I know a couple Olivias. Yeah.
1: I know one Liam and a bunch of Olivias.
2: Yeah.
1: My sorority sister is Olivia too. So she's a grown up.
2: Yeah.
1: So that's
2: she would be grown.
1: Yeah. She's an adult. Yeah. But for the most part, when you hear these names, like they're children's names or they're children that are young children, like between like 0 and 10, you know, because they're they've been popular for the last decade or so.
2: Right.
1: One of the fastest growing baby names, Kasai for boys.
2: Okay.
1: Which means fire in Japanese and Swahili, which I thought was super cool.
2: Yeah. Isn't it the name of a YouTuber too?
1: Kasai?
2: Yeah. I think it is.
1: I don't know. Maybe.
2: Yeah.
1: Yeah.
2: Yeah.
1: And this is what I want to see your reaction on. Clarity for girls is one of the most popular gaining traction in the United States.
2: Clarity.
1: But it's Clarity spelled with a K.
2: I like that. It's
1: spelled
2: pretty.
1: Wrong? Why do they have to spell things incorrectly?
2: I mean, it's not incorrectly. You
1: if it's your
2: can
1: name.
2: Spell it however you want to. Yeah, especially when it comes to a name.
1: Yeah.
2: My other niece's name is Lennon, which I really like.
1: Yeah, I mean, that's not on the list. That's like a unique
2: name. No, I'm sorry
1: it's
2: not on the list. I just think it's unique and it's wonderful and it's nice.
1: Yeah. America's most popular first name, not just the babies, not just the ones that are being born, is Michael.
2: Okay.
1: And I know a lot of Michaels.
2: I was going to say Mike. Like,
1: yep.
2: I know a million Mikes.
1: In my family alone, there is a Mike, a Mikey, a Michael, a Big Mike, a Little Mike, a Triple X Mike, God rest his soul. He passed away.
2: Oh.
1: There's a Michaela and there's an Uncle Mike. So there's a lot of Mikes around in my family.
2: Yeah, that's a lot.
1: Sure.
2: I mean, it was very popular for a number of years, too. Yeah. Just and not even just now. It's amazing, actually, that it's still relatively popular.
1: Well, I think it's not so much that it's popular. It's just that everybody named their kid Mike. It's Michael.
2: So they're still out there floating around.
1: They're still alive.
2: Okay. I thought it was like, you know, they're coming back around for a second, third generation. It's the juniors. Mikey Jr.
1: I think it's interesting that a lot of families have given up on the tradition of names or naming your children after the parents and the grandparents. Like, that seem has gone, it's kind of gone to the wayside.
2: Still, I think middle names a little bit, but not always.
1: It's middle names. I mean, look at me. I'm an Anna Maria. Same as my seven cousins. We're all named after my grandmother. Like, it is what it is.
2: Yeah.
1: I remember when I told my mom that we were not going to name our kids, like, after all of them.
2: The end of the world.
1: Oh, it was
2: people
1: the end
2: would
1: of the
2: be,
1: world.
2: Oh, why don't you love your family?
1: Oh, yeah.
2: You're such dishonorment to all of us. It's terrible.
1: I wanted to play a fun game though, real quick right now.
2: Yeah.
1: In the next, let's give it 2 minutes.
2: Mm-hmm.
1: How many Liams? No, let's do the top two. Let's do Noah's and Olivia's. I'm sorry.
2: I mean, what sense does that make?
1: No, you're right. It's Liam and Olivia.
2: Liam and Olivia.
1: Liam.
2: If your name is Liam,
1: or Olivia,
2: if your name is Olivia,
1: and you're with your parents,
2: call us right now.
1: 1-800-330-9999. I don't know how I screwed that up. Sorry, guys.
2: If they're with their parents, call us.
1: Because they're all kids. 1-800-330-9999.
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11: 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Land Rover Fairfield, Connecticut traffic.
12: Slow southbound on 95 from exit 31 to exit 5. The Merritt Parkway slows southbound from exit 32 to exit 8. 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
14: Gorgeous day today. Sunny, high 63, shore 65 inland. Tonight, increasing clouds 46. Tomorrow, mostly cloudy, a few showers possible. 61 shore, 63 inland. Thursday, periods of rain could be heavy at times. Highs in the low 60s. Friday, mostly cloudy, lingering isolated showers. Highs in the mid 60s. In the First Alert Forecast Center, Channel 3, I'm meteorologist Scott Haney for Star 99.9. Wishing you all a great, safe, and healthy Tuesday.
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1: Liam and Olivia are the most popular names for babies for the 7th straight year in a row. So we're looking for an Olivia, and we have one. Olivia, how old are you?
16: I'm going to be 14.
1: So you had the cool name, the most popular name, before everybody else got it, before it was number one. How does it feel to be an Olivia?
2: How did, to be out in front of it?
1: Yeah.
16: Well, I actually know a lot of Olivias that were born before me.
2: Oh, you do? See, that's, so she's got like a whole list of Olivias.
1: A posse.
2: Right.
1: A posse.
2: She's like, Olivias. So it's cool, but it's not as cool as you think. She's like, because they already did it.
1: Do you guys belong to your own group, like the Olivia team?
16: I know them from different like places, like different... like where I go.
1: Mm-hmm. Right. That makes sense.
2: Just running into Olivia's everywhere.
1: When you call each other, like whenever I meet another Anna, it's always weird to call her Anna because we have the same name. Do you ever feel it's weird because there's so many of you guys?
16: I think it is a little bit weird, but like when you're like talking to them, sometimes they have like different spelling, you know?
2: Mm.
16: So
1: How's your spelling?
16: Easy to. Mine's O-L-I-V-I-A.
1: Yeah, yours is the normal way.
2: See that? Yeah. You said normal. It doesn't have to be normal.
1: It's the normal
2: The conventional way.
1: Way. Yeah, the conventional
2: the
1: way.
2: The first way. Yeah. Right.
1: Where's your mom? Is your mom there?
17: I'm right here. I'm Kristen.
1: Hey, Kristen. Kristen, oh, you have like a name that was popular when you were born. Kristen, too. Do you ever think like, oh, I named her Olivia and everybody else is Olivia now, too? They copied?
17: Yeah, pretty much. And my son's Ethan and he's 34. So
1: Right.
2: She's like, yeah, I was ahead on that one, too.
1: 100%.
2: She's like, everybody's a biter.
1: She's called it.
17: I know. So if anybody wants to know what not to name your kids so everybody in the class is named it, then call me because I apparently know the names in advance.

0: Hannah and Raven show.
1: Blasphemy! That's what it is. I don't know why everybody's so mad at Gen Z. This time, Gen Z, these are young people between the ages of 14 and 29.
2: Okay.
1: Yeah, they don't answer the phone. 23% say they never answer the phone. And I thought to myself, why is this a story? Because I don't want to answer my phone either.
2: I was going
1: to
2: say, who answers their phone at this point?
1: I
2: feel like it's a low percentage. If you don't leave me a message and I don't know your number, know this is a fact. I will never answer the phone.
1: Of course not.
2: Not ever.
1: No, of course
2: not. People ask me, they're like, is your ringer ever on? Nope.
1: All right, so producer Sophia is Gen Z. Mm-hmm. Do you answer your phone?
3: I do. Not always, but not never.
1: If you don't recognize the number, do you answer it?
3: Sometimes. I mean, if it's like local, yeah. But I used to enter a lot of like sweepstakes for like contests to win money in college when I was broke. So I think someone's going to call me and say I won $1 million. So.
2: Is that true?
3: That's
2: I mean, that is literally the worst thing you could do to get on every calling list that there is. She's like, I love timeshares. That was- I sign up for every tour there.
3: I was broke.
2: And did you ever win anything?
3: No.
2: If you had won something, Len, it would make sense. You'd be like, I'm going to enter everything the rest of my life.
3: Nope. I still hold out hope for it though.
1: Sophia and
2: so
1: I are
2: glad the Sophia
1: same
2: has
1: person.
2: A job now.
1: Yeah.
2: Right? I'm so glad you work here, right? You like, should be stuck in that sweepstakes hell.
1: What Sophia was doing 2 years ago is also what I was doing in 1997.
2: That's amazing.
1: Yep. Answering sweepstakes, trying to win cruises.
2: That is amazing.
1: Oh, so we went around the office, Sophia did, to ask other Gen Z, like, do you ever answer the phone?
2: Yeah.
4: 23% of Gen Z don't answer their phones. Do you?
5: Yes.
4: When was the last time you answered a phone call and who was it?
5: I actually answered the phone yesterday for my mom when she was calling because I was running late. But usually I wouldn't answer and I would just send a text. So I do actually understand that.
2: Oh my gosh, he would send his mother to voicemail.
4: Yeah, on Mother's Day.
2: He's literally the nicest new person we've had here in years.
1: I have to say, my mom, my dad, and my kids are the only people that I won't voicemail check. I'll voicemail check my husband sometimes.
2: Is that about respect or is it about the fact that something could be broken or they're an emergency?
1: All of the above.
2: Yeah, okay. It's all encompassing.
1: Sophia, there was a time in history where caller ID did not exist. So when a phone rang, you didn't know who was on the other side.
2: It was a surprise every time.
1: Yeah.
3: That's terrible.
1: And it was also before telemarketing was so big.
2: Yes.
1: So most of the time it was like somebody for real, you know?
3: Yeah. What if you didn't want to talk to them?
2: And the thing is, too, is when a telemarketer called, you believed them because it was still rare. You were like, you're right. I do need supplemental insurance. A third mortgage? That sounds normal.
1: I remember my mom would be like, the phone would ring and she would answer and then she would call up. So she'd be like, Anna, Troy's on the phone. And I'd be like, tell him I'm not home. Tell him I'm not home. And like, that would be a real thing that would have to happen.
2: Yeah.
4: 23% of Gen Z don't answer their phones. Do you?
5: I have to.
4: When was the last time you answered a phone call and who was it?
5: This morning at 4:30. And it was AJ, our host.
1: Yeah, that's because he controls all our IT. So when things break, we have to call him.
2: I mean, IT. Right? What a rough role.
1: Mm-hmm. Yeah. You have to answer your phone.
2: What a rough the rest of your life.
1: Yes.
2: The rest of your life.
4: Would you prefer if people texted you or called you?
5: Definitely text versus call, unless you're someone important.
4: And if it wasn't work related, would you answer it?
5: No, I would not.
1: Do you think we're important? Do you think if we call, he answers? Because I don't think he does. I don't think so.
2: I'm just really concerned about his burnout because we call him a lot.
1: I know. It's true. We should call right now and just see if he voicemail checks us.
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15: It's heavy southbound on 95 from exit 32 down through exit 5. 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
16: Gorgeous day today. Sunny, high 63, shore 65 inland. Tonight increasing clouds 46. Tomorrow, mostly cloudy, a few showers possible. 61 shore, 63 inland. Thursday, periods of rain could be heavy at times. Highs in the low 60s. Friday, mostly cloudy, lingering isolated showers. Highs in the mid 60s. In the First Alert Forecast Center, Channel 3, I'm meteorologist Scott Haney for Star 99.9. Wishing you all a great, safe, and healthy Tuesday.
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1: $300 is the jackpot today for Can't Beat Raven.
2: Here we go. I mean, that's enough money for you to be like, all right, I want some of that.
1: Nice steak dinner. Take that, like a real fancy one with a bottle of wine.
2: I like that.
1: Martini to start. I think I'm just hungry.
2: Right. Yeah. I was going to say, all right, you painted a picture really quick.
1: Yeah. 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

0: Can't Beat Raven.
1: $300 is a jackpot for today's Can't Beat Raven. Martin, you ready to play?
2: Yes, I am.
1: All right, let's do it. Can you please ask Raven to leave the room?
2: Raven, can you please leave the room?
3: You got it. Good luck, man. $300. Here we go.
1: All right. Let's wait for Raven to walk out of here. We got to wait for that door to close, and he won't be able to hear us. It's a soundproof studio. Hey, Martin, you have 3 seconds to answer each of these 5 pop culture questions. I'll bring them back in. I'll ask them the same questions. Whoever gets the most right wins. Ties go to Raven. Are you ready to play?
2: Yes, I am.
1: All right, let's do it. Number one, the Beatles will open a museum at the site of their last show in London. How many band members were in the Beatles?
2: 4.
1: Number two, The Devil Wears Prada 2 narrowly beat what sequel film based on a video game at the box office this past weekend?
2: Mortal Kombat.
1: Number three, Richard Simmons' Diane Sawyer ABC special is out today, and his assistant says he used to wear disguises later in life to hide himself from the public. One of his famous workout videos was called Sweat Into the What?
2: Oldies.
1: And number four, Taylor Swift will be inducted into the Central Pennsylvania Music Hall of Fame in Lancaster, Pennsylvania. She grew up in Pennsylvania on a farm that grew what?
2: Corn.
1: And number five, American Idol has crowned a new winner. No spoilers in case you haven't watched it yet, but who won last year, 2025?
2: I have no idea.
1: Let me bring Raven back in. I doubt he will know either.
3: Ew.
1: All right, 3 out of 5 for Martin.
3: Well, congratulations, my friend. Not great, not terrible. Let's see how I do. Here we go.
1: Number one, the Beatles are going to open a museum at the site of their last show in London. How many band members were in the Beatles?
3: Seriously? Come on, 4.
1: Yes. Number two, The Devil Wears Prada 2 narrowly beat what sequel film based on a video game at the box office this past weekend?
3: Mortal Kombat 2.
1: That's right. Number three, a Richard Simmons Diane Sawyer ABC special is out today, which I can't wait to watch. I don't know my obsession with Richard Simmons, but okay. But his assistant says that he used to wear disguises later in his career to hide himself from the public.
3: Yeah.
1: One of which was a clown costume.
3: Yeah.
1: Why doesn't that seem like the opposite of what you should do if you're trying to hide?
3: I mean, but think about his personality.
1: But why would you wear a clown costume? Everybody's looking at you.
3: Yeah, but they're not figuring out who you actually are.
1: It's such, there's so many like, oh, okay, anyway. One of his famous workout videos was called Sweat Into the What?
3: Sweat Into the Oldies.
1: Yeah.
3: Come on.
1: Mm-hmm. You guys are tied. Number four, Taylor Swift will be inducted into the Central Pennsylvania Music Hall of Fame in Lancaster, Pennsylvania.
3: Cool.
1: She grew up in Pennsylvania on a farm that grew what?
3: Christmas trees.
1: Christmas trees, yes. And one of my favorite songs by her.
3: Yeah.
1: Number five, American Idol has crowned a new winner. No spoilers in case you haven't watched it yet.
3: Oh, I was ready for that one.
1: But Raven, who won last year?
3: Oh, gosh. Yeah, I have no idea whatsoever.
1: Jamal Roberts.
3: I mean, isn't that sad, right? Like,
1: yes.
3: Remember when, you know, they became a household name, like the up-and-comer, instantly after winning, and like the top four, and now?
1: I mean, when is that going to come to an end? When is American Idol over?
3: I don't know. Right? They must still be doing something because they're paying people a lot of money.
1: It's true. All right, Martin, he beat you 4-3 today. That's going to get you an Ann on Raven t-shirt.
2: This is Martin, and I can't beat Raven.
3: Better luck next time. Enjoy that trip, bro. $400 tomorrow, Anna.
1: All right, hold on, Martin. Also, if you were listening yesterday, we were talking about how our boss is getting rid of Redemption Week. That's when you tie Raven with 5 correct answers, your chance to come back. And we took your calls, and most of you like it and want to keep it. So we're going to have him come on next, and we're going to see if we can try to persuade him.
0: The Anna and Raven Show.
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12: 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Land Rover Fairfield, Connecticut traffic.
13: Southbound delays on the Merritt Parkway from Route 8 down past Route 7, 95 stop and go southbound from Exit 32 down through Exit 5. 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With your Land Rover Fairfield traffic, I'm John Lynch on Star 99.9.
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14: Gorgeous day today. Sunny, high 63, shore 65 inland. Tonight, increasing clouds 46. Tomorrow, mostly cloudy, a few showers possible. 61 shore, 63 inland. Thursday, periods of rain could be heavy at times. Highs in the low 60s. Friday, mostly cloudy, lingering isolated showers. Highs in the mid 60s. In the First Alert Forecast Center, Channel 3, I'm meteorologist Scott Haney for Star 99.9. Wishing you all a great, safe, and healthy Tuesday.
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1: Not 100% sure that arguing with your boss on the air is the right way to get what you want, but we're going to try it anyway.
3: I mean, you think that it affords you some protections, but the truth is the show's here one day, and then the show's not here the next day. So,
1: he missed it yesterday.
3: It's just a thing that could happen.
1: Yeah. When we play Can't Beat Raven, which is pop culture trivia, we play that every day. We give away cash, but when people tie Raven with 5 correct answers, when we get 5 contestants that have done that, we give them the opportunity to come back and play again. We call it Redemption Week because it's not fair. They didn't win anything, so let them come back and play again.
3: Hey, they won a shirt.
1: Yeah, they did win a shirt. Our boss hates it. And after our last one that we did about a week and a half ago, he said that we can't do it anymore. It's gone. He's like, if people get 5 and they tie, they lose. That's how the game goes. And we asked you yesterday your thoughts on it. And most people agreed that they really liked it, but they thought it should be modified. So I've taken like the best recommendations and we're going to present it to him live and see if we can guilt him together. We'll see how it goes.
3: Yeah. Okay.

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1: If you missed it yesterday, we need your help. So we normally do this thing called Tied for Five. This is when the last five contestants on Can't Beat Raven tie Raven with five correct answers. Their chance at redemption, come back on the show to go head-to-head against them again. Our boss, Keith Dakin, has told us we have to stop doing it because he thinks it's dumb.
2: It is dumb. I mean, I hate it. And not only is it dumb, I get like legit complaints about it. Because the jackpot's so high, and then you pause the real game, so these people that have already played get to play again, so I'm mad if I'm a regular person.
3: I mean, at the same time, people like to hear good competition.
2: They don't. My emails will tell you otherwise.
3: I mean, it's okay. I'm up for certain things changing with it. I don't know that you need to get rid of all of it.
1: We took calls yesterday. I don't know if you heard.
2: I don't listen to the show.
1: Thank you very much. Most people said to keep it, and they said that you were wrong, but they all had a lot of suggestions on how to modify it.
2: Okay.
1: So I thought we would present these to you, and you could tell us what you thought about it, okay?
2: I believe my original email stated, don't ever do this again, ever.
1: No, I know.
3: Right. Power to the people, bro. Right. Revolution time.
2: All right, here we go.
1: And you know me. I pick and choose my battles. So I'm picking and choosing this battle.
2: All right, okay. Let's hear the suggestion.
1: Okay, one person, Shay, said that we should offer an extra question. So when it's a tied for five, and there's five correct answers, we say, all right, hold on, and then I'll craft another question that's difficult, and we'll come back and we'll do a tiebreaker question.
2: I don't hate that one.
3: Yeah, okay. But here's the thing. What if we both get that one right?
2: Then it goes all day.
1: Right.
2: And we cancel the rest of the programming.
3: Okay.
2: So it just happens all day long. I mean, I love that. Oh, like, tied for five, I mean, goes till Tuesday of the next week.
3: Right. How could a boss love chaos so much? Next suggestion, please.
1: All right, Steve said 10% of the jackpot goes to
2: gets any of the money.
3: But the thought process being is that there would be a different prize, is that they'd get the shirt for tying for five, but tie for five, they would also get some sort of bonus.
2: No.
3: So they could get a gas card or like pizza.
2: This economy is tough. They get nothing.
3: Okay.
2: You get the shirt. And lucky to get the shirt.
3: Oh, all right. Shipping included, right?
2: Right.
3: It's not COD. Right. Do they do that? I don't think so.
2: If we can, we should.
3: All right. Suggestion three.
1: This person on our text line says if they get five, they should automatically win the money.
2: Never.
3: Never.
2: No. Okay. That is since the dawn of time, the rules are the rules.
3: I like the idea of a flat prize for that week, no matter what our jackpot is.
2: You can buy
3: doing.
2: It for them.
3: Okay. Right.
1: So that means you don't want to do it, Raven?
3: I mean, maybe I could be talked into it.
1: Let's see. Dan wrote on our text line, the jackpot to the public should remain where it should, and there should be a $500 bonus for when they return. So we still do tied for 5 week, but it's not where the jackpot is. It's just tied for 5 week, $500 each day.
3: That was what I was saying. Right. That was my point.
2: That is the number one thing that I get in the email, that it should be a different jackpot.
1: Okay.
2: And we can't do that.
1: Why?
2: Well, it's like it's more expense. We could do it, but we have to fire one of the producers.
1: No, that's
2: you
1: not
2: pick.
1: Talking
2: you pick
1: not,
2: which producer.
1: You would know, because I'll never do that.
3: It's also not your money either.
2: We will fire one of the producers and we will take their salary.
1: Great.
2: And then we can have all the redemption tied in 5 weeks you want.
1: If you're listening right now, I just want you to know that this is my life. And I want you to take that into consideration when you realize what I have to deal with every single day of my life.
3: Typically, somebody would say this has been a very productive meeting. This is the opposite of that.
1: All right. This is about. All right. So what do you want to do?
2: I like the first one. Ask another question. You play the game, you're tied. You play a few songs, you ask another question. If it's tied again, you play a few songs, you ask another question, and then it's like 11, and then it's noon, and then it's one. Like, it goes on and on and on.
1: Okay.
2: Forever.
3: At some point, the show will end.
2: No.
3: But, okay.
2: Like, maybe it goes all night.
1: Okay.
2: Oh,
1: all right.
2: So
3: perfect.
2: Good. Okay. Everyone would talk about that.
1: So, from here on out,
2: okay,
1: when there is tied for five, when you have all five tied, then we're going to go extra question, and we just keep going until
2: right,
1: somebody
2: like
1: wins.
2: Sudden death.
1: Sudden death.
3: I'll be ready.
1: Okay.
2: I love that.
0: Okay. The Anna and Raven Show.
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24: Stop and go southbound on the Mara Parkway from exit 34 down to exit 8. 95 slows southbound from exit 34 down to exit 5. 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
25: Gorgeous day today. Sunny, high 63, shore 65 inland. Tonight, increasing clouds 46. Tomorrow, mostly cloudy, a few showers possible. 61 shore, 63 inland. Thursday, periods of rain could be heavy at times. Highs in the low 60s. Friday, mostly cloudy, lingering isolated showers. Highs in the mid 60s. In the First Alert Forecast Center, Channel 3, I'm meteorologist Scott Haney for Star 99.9. Wishing you all a great, safe, and healthy Tuesday.
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1: Just got it stuck in my head from Forrest Gump, you know, when Jenny says, I wish I was a bird so I could fly far, far, far away from
3: far,
1: here.
3: Far, far away from here.
1: Far, far away from here. That's how Goldie Hawn explains her relationship, and now I can't get it out of my mind. It's coming up next.

0: Shannon and Raven show.
1: If people were to look at your relationship, why would they envy it? Goldie Hawn finally started talking about her in a relationship with Kurt Russell because they've never officially been married, but they've been together for a million years.
2: They choose to be together every day, Anna Zapp.
1: And this is what she said about it.
3: Marriage is, I don't like ownership, you know. I thought if I was a bird and then someone put me in a cage, then they leave the door open, I'll never fly out. If they close the door on me, I'd probably get rid of all my feathers and become a bird with no feathers.
1: If I was a bird, I'd fly far, far, far away from here.
2: All of a sudden, she'd be a nude bird,
1: right,
2: too.
1: Right, exactly. Naked bird just flying around.
2: You know, here's the thing. When Goldie Hawn speaks, sometimes it sounds nuts, but you have to remember how hot she was.
1: Okay.
2: And it was okay.
1: All right.
2: It was okay. You just, you know, you say to yourself, I'd like to live like that. She's like a wonderful muse.
1: Would you be jealous of their relationship? Are you jealous of their relationship and the way they've done it? We thought we would ask our partners why people are jealous of our relationships. First, my husband, Paul. Paul.
4: Hi.
1: It's me and Raven. We have a quick question for you.
2: What's up, boss?
4: Hi. How's it going?
1: Good. We have a quick question. Why are people jealous of our marriage, of our relationship?
2: If somebody was looking on you guys, they'd be like, man, couple's goals right there.
1: Yeah.
2: Like, right.
4: Wow. Nice and on the spot here. I think number one, a lot of people look at us and say, since we've been together since college, longevity, long time we've been together, and...
2: you're still alive.
1: We still survived it. We survived
4: still
1: all
4: alive.
1: These years.
4: Yeah.
2: Neither one of you has mysteriously fallen off.
1: Disappeared.
2: Right. Right. Got carried off in a current. Fell off the dinghy.
1: Didn't come back from the honeymoon.
2: Yeah.
4: Then I'd have to say probably like, you know, just shared experiences. Like, you know, we both come with similar backgrounds and we like to go and do a lot of things together.
1: Wait a minute.
2: I mean, that's not a bad answer.
1: No, it's a great answer, but I want to know what our shared backgrounds are, our similar background.
2: Well,
1: are
2: your shared experiences, I mean, after being together all that time, like you've done a lot of things together.
4: Came from similar, you know, family traditions, so.
2: Oh.
1: Yeah, I guess that's true. We both grew up in faith-based families.
2: Don't say something that's going to get yourself in trouble now when he said this nice thing about you.
1: No, it's true. You know, we have a lot of the same values. Yeah, that's true. I like that. Thanks, babe. That was great.
2: Good answer.
1: Oh. Yeah.
2: God, we should have called my wife first.
1: Strong work.
2: Yeah, now he feels so lucky. You can hear it in his voice. Yeah. He's like, yes.
1: He's very, very lucky to be married to me. All right, have a great day. I'll talk to you later.
4: All right, bye.
5: Hi.
1: How are you?
5: I'm waiting to get fasting blood work. I haven't had coffee, so.
2: Oh, okay, that's
5: great.
2: She's fantastic.
1: This is exactly the mood that I would like Alicia in when I ask her this question.
2: Great.
1: Yeah, Alicia, what do you think people envy most about you and Raven's relationship?
5: Oh, they probably think that he's like funny and hilarious all the time and like, you know, like everything's fun. I feel like that's what they think.
1: Do you agree with that statement?
5: Do I agree? Oh, absolutely not.
2: Oh, thanks. That's great. It's great. I really love that. I mean, we couldn't have at least got her coffee. She told me last night that if she didn't have chocolate, somebody could die.
1: All right, good.
2: That's perfect. That's great. Okay, good timing.
1: Yeah.
2: Anything else with our relationship that you think people are envious of? That they look upon and they're like...
5: I didn't ask that question.
2: You just answered it. Yep.
5: Well, I think, you know, you're local famous, so I think they think you're rich. We're not rich. We are so far from rich.
2: Wow.
1: So it's basically misconceptions. That's what makes
2: your
1: relationship.
2: Right, misconceptions about my success level. Not actually, you know, anything to do with our love or anything like that.
1: And your kindness and hilarity.
2: Yeah.
1: All of it is fake news.
2: Yeah.
5: Listen, they've seen us interact. They know it's, you know, not all rainbows and butterflies.
2: Yeah, well, when mom and dad fight, it gets awkward.
1: Yeah.
2: All right, thanks, babe.
1: Thanks, Alicia.
5: Right. You're welcome.
2: Go get some coffee.
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20: Southbound delays on 95 from exit 32 down through exit 5. The Merritt Parkway heavy southbound from Route 8 down past Route 7. Route 8 has southbound delays heading into 95. 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With your Land Rover Fairfield traffic, I'm John Lynch on Star 99.9.
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22: Gorgeous day today. Sunny, high 63, shore 65 inland. Tonight, increasing clouds 46. Tomorrow, mostly cloudy, a few showers possible. 61 shore, 63 inland. Thursday, periods of rain could be heavy at times. Highs in the low 60s. Friday, mostly cloudy, lingering isolated showers. Highs in the mid 60s. In the First Alert Forecast Center, Channel 3, I'm meteorologist Scott Haney for Star 99.9. Wishing you all a great, safe, and healthy Tuesday.
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1: What do you and French President Emmanuel Macron have in common?
2: Is that a personal question? Is it to anybody that you're speaking to?
1: To anybody that you're speaking to. Normally, whenever you hear about him, it's like something in the news having to do with his wife or whatever. But he did something that I have so much respect for because it is my biggest pet peeve in the world. And I'm glad that he did it. And even though he's being criticized for it, I want to stand up and... Woo!
2: I mean, so you're going against the grain of everybody on the planet?
1: Well, when you hear, you'll decide. It's coming up next.

0: Ugh. I don't know. People are nuts. Do you think he was right? Do you think he was wrong? Either way, it's clearly a pet peeve of his, and it's a pet peeve of mine, too. So I definitely felt sympathetic towards him. Trending is powered by NHTSA. You think a ticket for not wearing your seatbelt is the worst thing that could happen? Until you get in a crash. Suddenly, a ticket doesn't seem so bad. Click it. Don't risk it. Paid for by NHTSA. Raven, I'm talking about French President Emmanuel Macron. Yesterday, he was at an African Forward Summit in Nairobi.
1: Change of music. Okay.
0: Yeah, there you go.
1: All right. And what happened?
0: Okay. So the session was about youth and culture. So on the stage, it was all these young people talking about culture and innovation and the things they're doing.
1: From Africa.
0: Yeah. Okay. Can you lower this so you can hear exactly what the crowd sounded like?
1: Sure.
2: Destroy our environment, open air burning, air pollution, and our beaches are dirty.
0: Now, so they're talking about the beaches being dirty, and they're talking about what they want to do to change it, and
1: sure.
0: all these great things. But you may have noticed that there's a loud crowd noise behind. It's loud. It's constant talking while they're presenting on a stage.
1: Okay.
0: And French President Emmanuel Macron, I like saying his name because I think I'm saying it right, but I'm not really sure.
1: He
0: gets up from the audience. He goes up on stage.
1: Oh, white savior. Oh, thank you for being here.
2: Excuse me, everybody. Hey. I'm sorry, guys. But it's impossible to speak about culture, to have people like that super inspired coming here, making a speech with such a noise.
0: And he talks about it's loud.
1: He hands them back the microphone, right? Well, does he give it back to the people?
0: Here's what gets a little iffy.
1: Okay.
0: So instead of just saying, like, making his point and getting off,
1: yeah.
0: people started clapping. And here's the thing you know about politicians. If people start clapping.
1: Oh, they'll keep on talking.
0: Yep.
1: Oh, it's my time now.
2: So this is a total lack of respect. So I suggest, if you want to have bilaterals or speak about somebody else, something else.
0: Get a little flustered.
2: You have bilateral rooms or you go outside. If you want to stay here, we listen to the people.
0: Yeah, and then people clapped, and then he kept going for a little bit.
1: Wait a minute, he kept going?
0: Like, yeah, like no.
1: See, that's the problem.
0: Like, then he had like 15 more seconds of things to say, and then he got on stage.
1: Feels like that was long then at that point, you know.
0: So,
1: nice to shush them, but I mean, immediately hand back the microphone.
0: Right.
1: I mean,
0: here's the problem I have. So I'm looking at all the criticism, so I'm like, why are they mad at him?
1: Yeah.
0: And it turns out that he's supposed to be there to help kind of smooth over the relations with Kenya, and a lot of the Kenyan leaders are saying, like, don't come to our country and shush our people. Like, that's not your position to do that. And that's where the criticism comes in. And I understand that, but I will tell you this.
1: Mm.
0: When you're at a presentation and you have to lead and there is chatter in the crowd.
1: Oh, yeah, it's terrible.
0: It's the worst feeling. And nine times, so I have a thing that I do that my husband despises, and I want your take, Raven, because I don't know if we ever talked about this before.
1: Okay, go ahead.
0: You know, I have to host a lot of these galas.
1: So I would imagine that you're up there on stage right now, and you're doing your thing. So
0: I have to introduce, like, the speaker, right?
1: Yeah, you're up there.
0: Here's what I've learned to do. Oh my gosh, I can't believe I'm doing this on the air. When I can't get the crowd to quiet down, because it's hard when you're a host to do that, I grab the mic and I go like this.
1: I've seen you do this.
0: And I create white noise over the mics. And the white noise is so jarring for the... Well, you have to get hundreds of people to shut their mouth so you can introduce a speaker. You'll do anything. And every time I do it, if my husband is in the audience, I lock eyes with him and he just shakes his head and he's like, why?
1: That's the most disappointed in you it could ever be.
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0: You know how your phone targets you? Like you get ads based on things that you've searched for or whatever you happen to be thinking in your mind. And all of a sudden it just shows up on your reels and you're like, wait a minute. How did my phone even know that I was thinking about buying Spanx?
1: Yeah. Sure, yeah.
0: Yeah. I've been getting targeted for something that is alarming. And I'm wondering, am I the only one having this issue? It's coming up next.

0: so weird. Imagine finding out that you're going to jail by your targeted ads on social media.
1: What?
0: Yeah. So the other day, just scrolling through my social media, I'm on Instagram, and let me look at some of these ads here. Reformation, so that's like dresses and clothing. That makes sense. Par for the course. Here's new shoes that I want. I actually have been looking at those shoes. That's great.
1: Okay.
0: Oh, wait a minute. Here we go. Federal prison consultant. All of a sudden, my social media has all these federal prison consultants like this.
2: If you're going to federal prison, do you know how to carry yourself in there? If you think you're going to do a federal prison term without any problems, then you haven't faced reality yet. I teach my clients how to navigate federal prison and how to get up to 3 years off your sentence.
0: Am I going to jail?
1: Are you going to jail?
0: Am I going to jail?
1: Wow.
0: I didn't even know. What did I do that I'm going to jail? And why is this my targeted ad all of a sudden?
1: Well, here's the thing, Anna. If you are going to jail, you're going to have to get hard.
0: You're going to have to get hard. Well, here's the thing. Once I realized that through my targeted ads, I was going to federal prison.
1: Yeah.
0: I started getting like, I made the mistake where I started clicking to watch all the videos.
1: Right.
0: So now my entire thing is prison tips of what to do.
1: Now they feel like you're actually interested.
0: Yeah.
2: Make eye contact and speak sincerely.
0: Do you believe that? Make eye contact, speak sincerely when you go to federal prison.
1: I don't think, it's not on my list of things, to tell you the truth. Federal prison, a lot different than state prison, too. Just put that out there. Federal prison's like, you know, you stole some things from the stockbrokers, right? Like, you embezzled some things. You're probably wealthy if you're in federal prison.
0: Oh, that makes me feel better.
1: Yeah.
0: I don't know why.
1: Right.
2: If you're going to federal prison, never walk to the shower in your shower shoes. Always wear your boots or your shoes.
0: Why do I feel like I should put that on the notes in my phone, just in case?
1: You only put them on once you're in the shower, Anna. The shower shoes.
0: Great news, everybody. If you're going to jail, Raven's been to jail.
1: Yeah.
0: So he's going to tell you what to do.
1: I can help you out. There's some differences, again, between state and federal, but I would say that, number one, load up that commissary. All right. Yeah. Load up that commissary. This is the way that you're going to be able to buy your powdered coffee, your ramen noodles, all those things. And you're going to need to trade those things for favor with other inmates.
0: This is your jail Apple wallet is essentially what it is.
1: It's essentially what it is, as a matter of fact.
0: Right.
1: Yeah.
0: Right.
1: Approved call list. Get your people, your visits, all that stuff in order before you get there. Cause if not, you're going to be the dude that's like, you know, night one or night two, you're going to be like, supposed to be here, and then you're gonna be crying and you're gonna be upset, and you can't be weak in front of anybody. Like, you gotta be primal.
0: So share your contact list with
1: not with the other inmates, but like, right. You go in with that all approved, and like, these are the people that are gonna be on your list. The prison will ask you put them all on your list, and then you make sure that they know that they have to accept charges.
0: Is your cellie like your first college dorm roommate?
1: No, that could be questionable there. Find out who else is in. Oh. If there was a prison Facebook, that could be helpful for you. Get a pen pal before you go in. Good idea. And then knock somebody out. That's a number. It's down here on the list, but it's actually on the list. If somebody tests you as soon as you come in,
0: yeah.
1: I don't know about the speak sincerely and look them in the eye. I would sock them in the eye. That's what I would do. And then if you're going federal prison, again, a difference between state and federal. If you're going to state, up your basketball and dice games.
0: Okay.
1: But if you're going to federal prison, like, up your tennis and pickleball. Like, definitely, because that's going to get you cred out there on the rec time.
0: I think that's probably, if I'm going to jail, that's probably the one I want to go to in general.
1: Yes.
0: Yeah.
1: That's, if you want Martha Stewart to be over there doing a program with you, yes, federal prison is what you're looking for.
0: Well, according to Fed_prison_consultant, I can't be soft. So I have to lift weights.
1: Start doing push-ups.
0: I have to start doing some push-ups.
1: Yeah, I would do that too. But
0: I wonder what I did. I wonder what I did that I'm going to jail.
1: You're
0: going to
1: find out.
0: Yeah.
1: When they come for you.
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1: This week, it's Harry Styles. Imagine. I mean, you can only see this show at one location here, and you're going to be there with tickets and hotel taken care of.
0: Make sure you're listening all day Thursday for your chance to enter and win. Good luck.

0: All Raven had to hear was Stephen King, and he was intrigued.
1: Right, especially if you're talking about his homeland, Anna. You're talking about going to where he dwells.
0: Sheila Motion is an author, and she just wrote a new book, Book Lovers, New England, A Guide to Literary Landmarks. And Sheila, it's exactly what you did. You went all through New England to find these literary giants, the places they wrote, the places they lived, and figure out what inspired them.
2: I did, yeah. It was quite a road trip, all six states and many locations within those states. It was such a fantastic project, and it was so fun to work on. It really was.
1: Sheila, let me cut right to it. Why? What first gave you the premise, the idea, right? Were you searching for your own inspiration, or were you just looking in on favorite authors? Like, why did it all come about?
2: So I grew up here, I'm from here, and so many of these authors were kind of sprinkled into my childhood, my love of reading. So like Stephen King is in the book, and he was a gateway author for me to get interested in books and writing and that kind of stuff. It was really just an opportunity to kind of bring this part of New England history really to life.
0: We talked about Stephen King, Mark Twain, Edith Wharton, Emily Dickinson, John Irving, J.D. Salinger, all these places you visited. When you go to these properties where they lived and they wrote, like, what did you feel? Like, what is the book actually about? Do you put, like, how you felt there? Is it photos? Like, how does it work?
1: Did you have the power overcome you and you sat in the corner and then, you know, turned out a couple of chapters right there? What was that like? Yeah.
2: Yeah, it was very cool. There is something kind of really powerful to be like standing in Emily Dickinson's bedroom, you know, and be looking out at the same window that she looked out and being near her writing desk and all of those kinds of things. So the book takes readers into their lives and their kind of histories, but then it does also put readers like in the locations. And the book is filled with my original photographs. Going back to Stephen King, wandering around Bangor, Maine, it is so spooky in the coolest way and in like the most fun way. And you really do feel like, oh my God, like something is going to be like happening here because of having the locations and knowing his books and the way he incorporates those into those stories. It was kind of like emotional. And so if you're like a book nerd like I am, it's kind of supercharged to be going to these places. Yeah.
1: Anna, I've been to the Mark Twain house, Anna.
0: No,
1: right?
0: You have.
1: And you know what?
0: You slept there?
1: It sucks.
0: Oh.
1: All right. I'm just going to tell you flat out. It sucks. As far as a fourth grade field trip, if you're going right there, cancel that one. Stay home. All right. If you want to be a writer and the energy's there, okay, if you got it. But for me, it didn't channel it at that moment. You're walking through Bangor, Maine. You could get abducted. You could get taken by a vampire.
0: Yeah. That's
1: you could be eaten by a clown.
0: Yes.
1: Any of those things could happen. Like, that's excitement. Right? Like, that's excitement. I'm with you.
2: Wait a minute. You need to tell me that you weren't, like, inspired to take up billiards, looking at Mark Twain's billiard room or anything like that?
1: No, I was just like, this dude was rich back then. I was like, you know, they didn't give these things to everybody. But other than that, I was like, no. I'd much rather hang out with the vampires.
2: Sure.
0: Sheila Motion, her new book is Book Lovers New England, A Guide to Literary Landmarks. And if you want to check it out, you can get it wherever books are sold, or you can order a copy from your favorite indie store, too.
1: 100%. There's more energy in Emily Dickinson's bedroom than there was in Mark Twain's.
0: All right.
1: I've been there.
2: Oh, boy.
1: I think
2: someone needs to go revisit. You know, I do have to say, the Mark Twain home, they do a bunch of different kinds of tours, including like historical kind of enactment tours, which is the tour that I did. So I was actually led around by one of his daughters, and she was in full character, and it was really fun. It was very cool.
1: She loves books so much and authors so much. She's like, come on, Raven, give it another shot.
2: I mean, if the Twain House wants to endorse this, is all I'm saying.
3: 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Harry Styles in New York. 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
0: It's complete malice. That's what it is.
1: What?
0: I'm telling you.
1: That's a crazy word right there. Okay.
0: Yeah. Somebody has destroyed something at my house, and I can't figure out it's a threat, or is it that they were just jealous and they wanted it.
1: Maybe they're trying to send you a message.
0: Maybe it's coming up next.

0: What would you do if all the heads of your tulips were sliced off? That's what's happening at my house.
1: You called it an act of malice, did you call it?
0: Oh, yeah. No, it's complete malice. It's malice, Raven. So there is somebody with ill intentions or whatever is happening.
1: Okay.
0: And they have sliced the heads off of all my tulips right by my mailbox.
1: Okay, so this is out by the mailbox then, so it's not actually up near the house. How long is your driveway?
0: It's very long.
1: Okay, so, I mean, there's some protections there still to your public space.
0: They're sending a message. I don't know what that message is.
1: Yeah.
0: Or what it is or why it is or what I have done to anger somebody, but they have gone to my mailbox where I have these lovely tulips and sliced the heads off.
1: Is your name on your mailbox?
0: No, it is not.
1: Right. So, I mean, somebody driving by wouldn't have any idea that it was your mailbox.
0: No, they must just think my tulips are beautiful, or they just know that I live there.
1: They have to know you.
0: They have to know me.
1: Right, but then it makes it truly targeted.
0: Now, I know what you're thinking, Raven, because
1: you I have a theory.
0: Yeah. Your theory is wrong. Okay. Your theory is 100% incorrect.
1: Before I reveal my theory, why don't you go ahead and tell me why? Why don't you do the things that you're going to do?
0: Well, I like a good investigator would, detective.
1: Yeah.
0: I went to ask my family what they thought, and I started with my 7-year-old, Dakota.
1: Investigation.
0: Yeah.
2: Dakota, what do you think happened to the heads of all our tulips?
3: I think a witch came and put a spell on them all to lose their heads and turn into a really grassy area.
2: Why would a witch do that?
3: I don't know. A mean witch.
2: Yeah.
1: Is it really a mean witch if she just wants areas to return to their natural grassland-like state? I don't know. That's for somebody else's judgment, okay?
0: Now, maybe
1: I'm not an arborist.
0: You don't think it's a witch.
1: Yeah.
0: But maybe you think like my 17-year-old, Hayden.
1: Okay.
4: I think that one of the neighboring kids was riding their scooter around the street, and they saw the flowers, the tulips, and they were like, let me cut the heads off, because they wanted to make a nice beautiful bouquet for their mom for Mother's Day.
0: Yep.
1: Or they're just a teenager and they want the world to be, you know, wrought with destruction. It could be that too.
0: Now, Raven, why don't you quickly reveal what you think it is?
1: Yeah, I think it's deer. I think that deer have shown up and they're like, these smell delicious, and I am going to eat these, and it's going to be great because I have caught deer on my Ring cameras destroying every flower in the flower bed. They eat everything.
0: Okay. Everybody says that.
1: Yeah.
0: Until they see. There was only one targeted batch of tulips.
1: They must taste the best.
0: They were cut lower, clean cut. And if you want to see the video, you can go to our Instagram at Anna and Raven and you can check it out. So I asked Paul,
2: what do you think happened to our tulips?
5: Someone thought they were so beautiful that they had to have them for themselves.
2: And what would you say to people who think it's a deer like Raven?
5: He didn't see the perfect cut.
2: So you think it was malice?
5: I think somebody cut it. If that's considered malice, then yeah.

0: It's malice.
1: I mean, when you say malice, it just seems so scary.
0: Ill intentions.
1: Yeah, no, it seems so scary, but, you know, it's interesting that it was just one color. I didn't realize it was just one color.
0: Yeah.
1: And that you had other colors available.
0: Oh, yeah.
1: Did you feel like this was the prettiest color?
0: They were beautiful.
1: Oh, yeah, well, it's malice
0: it's
1: then.
0: It's malice.
1: Yes, it's complete malice.
0: Now, who would want the tulips? If you have an idea on who would do this.
1: How many were there?
0: It was like a full bouquet, probably 12, 14.
1: Wow.
0: They're beautiful.
1: Yep.
0: Yes. I want to know, what do you think happened? The more outrageous theories, the better, because I'm into alien theories. I'm into really mean
1: There's no
0: kids.
1: Camera evidence, right? So it's
0: no,
1: not
0: the
1: postal
0: camera,
1: service.
0: The camera,
1: it's not.
0: Here's where I get mad. I told Paul that I wanted cameras in the trees down the street.
1: Right, everywhere.
0: And he
1: but
0: told me
1: cameras everywhere.
0: And he told me I was a crazy person that we weren't going to put them in the street. But if we had them, we would know what happened.
1: This malice would have been covered.
0: If you have an idea, 1-800-330-9999.
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6: And do you have anybody that's like, your driveway end is in clear view of their driveway end?
7: Yeah.
6: Like across the street? You have a neighbor right across the street?
7: Well, next door. Not. We don't have neighbors across.
6: Do they have any young kids? Demographic would be a boy.
7: Yeah.
6: Yeah.
7: It's malice.
6: Under the age of 14.
7: Yeah. I mean, they exist. Under the age of 14, boys on my street exist.
6: Yeah.
7: Yeah. I think Hayden's right. I think that one of these kids cut all my tulips and gave it to their mom for Mother's Day. I have these little bouquets of tulips next to my mailbox. And just one bouquet.
6: I don't think they're bouquets when they're growing out of the ground.
7: Well, you know what I mean.
6: You know what I mean? Right, a plant. Tulip plant. They took it.
7: It's a section of just them, you know?
6: Yeah.
7: And they were completely sliced. It's not like a deer, ate it. It's like it was completely sliced enough where it would be long enough that you could give to somebody.
6: Yeah.
7: And
6: so when it was just the heads, I was like, then I thought it was deer.
7: Right. No. Yeah. Who would do this? Who would do the malice? And if you have an idea, no matter how ridiculous it is, you can call 1-800-330-9999. But also, this isn't the first time something weird has happened at my house. If you've ever had anything weird like this happen, also you can call to share your story. Remember the fall fairy?
6: There was...
7: You know what? It's coming up next.

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1: Someone is sending a message, and I don't like it, and I need your help.
2: I need your help.
1: All the tulips by my mailbox, I have like a bunch of bunches of them. Only one beautiful, beautiful bouquet of them have been sliced all the heads off. And I know what you're thinking. It's a deer, or it's an animal. It's some kind of animal. Nope, it's not. The way they were cut so close, so clean, it was like somebody went with shears and did it, and they're trying to send a message.
2: You didn't see any chew marks, no evidence of anything left behind.
1: I posted the video. If you want to go to our Instagram at Anna and Raven, you can see for yourself. Even my husband's like, yeah, no, I don't think that's an animal. What do you think
2: something
1: it is?
2: Coming for you.
1: Right. No, they're sending a message. 1-800-330-9999. Tom, what do you think it is?
3: I have the idea for your tulips.
4: Okay, what is
3: leprechauns.
4: It?
1: Leprechauns.
3: Leprechauns.
1: Yeah. It makes sense to me.
3: It does, and they make tulip petal soup out of it. It's a delicacy for them, and they have to have it.
4: I mean, I feel like, don't leprechauns do as they're told and go back into their cave or whatever after St. Patty's Day?
1: First of all, everyone knows they live in a tree, like a Keebler elves, I think.
4: Okay.
1: But they, no, well, they take people's tulips.
3: I can't speak to that part of it, but I know they do take the tulip
4: edge. Yeah. Yeah. Yeah. Okay.
1: Thank you. I appreciate that.
4: Thank you. Have
1: that
4: a great
1: a
4: day. I feel like the same person who says leprechauns steal tulips is the same person like they have an electronic that goes on the fritz. They think it's gremlins.
1: Well, right.
4: Like, it's not a real thing.
1: No.
4: Like, you're looking for a working theory here.
1: No.
4: These tulips are gone and your family is under fire.
1: It's the saint that steals everything. What saint does it? Saint.
4: That I don't know. That doesn't seem very saintly.
1: No. Saint that steals your stuff or helps you find it, steals from you. Hold on.
4: There's a big difference there.
1: What do they always say? Saint, is it Saint Anthony? You dirty crook, give me back what you took. What is it? Is that it?
4: Saint, I'm not Catholic. I don't know. This all feels like bad. I don't thumb my nose at saints.
1: Yeah, all right.
4: Kim, what do you think? Who's after Anna's tulips?
5: I honestly do think it's deer. I had a bunch of flower tulips in my front yard, and the deer ate the flowers, the stems, and the leaves.
4: See that? Deers know that tulips are absolutely delicious.
1: Yeah, but when I checked on ChatGPT, it said that it's not clean cut like this.
4: What do robots know about deer?
1: I don't know. They know about everything.
4: What do they know about deer? Have they ever hunted? Have they touched the soil?
1: Have you ever thought that it could have been the Easter Bunny? Did that ever cross your mind? Like in the off season?
5: No. I have video evidence,
1: so. Oh, well, in that case.
4: She's seen the deer.
1: Yeah. I'm like checking again on social media, and it says it could be time travelers. Time travelers that went and just were, they made them never exist. Ninjas? That would make sense because they have swords.
4: Yeah,
1: right.
4: One slick move. Right.
1: Teenagers making promposals, panicked at the last minute when they needed flowers. That actually seems logical.
4: I mean, get a job, teenager. Right? Yeah. Like, if you've got a promposal, it doesn't show a whole lot of planning if you're going to go ahead and, you know, your idea is to rip the flowers off from across the street, the neighbor's house.
1: You know, this isn't the first time this has happened to me. Remember the fall fairy? Years ago, there was at one point for a period of, I want to say 3 or 4 weeks, every Thursday, I would wake up and go to work, and outside my front door, there would be all these fall items, like these little ceramic houses.
4: I actually do remember that,
1: and
4: right.
1: I never found out who was doing it.
4: It was like
1: or
4: a gnome construction company had come in during the evening
1: right.
4: and done some work.
1: And it was so creepy and so weird, and I never found out who was doing that or why. And that's what I feel like about this. It's like, it's just going to be the mystery tulips. We're never going to know what happened.
4: Oh, man.
1: That's so
4: sad.
1: Same
4: weirdo out there.
1: I know. It's a weirdo.
0: Anna and Raven, the two voices you hear before that first cup of coffee.
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1: $400 is a jackpot for tomorrow's Can't Be Raven. 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Now, this is an unfair advantage that you get that Raven doesn't get. The first answer to tomorrow's five questions. Goldie Hawn said that people envy her relationship with Kurt Russell because they've been happily together and not married for decades. What holiday movie did Goldie Hawn play Mrs. Claus and Kurt Russell was Santa? The Christmas Chronicles. 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

0: 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If this had been an Amber Alert, evacuation, or other emergency, an official message would have followed the alert tone. This concludes this test, brought to you by the Connecticut Department of Emergency Services and Public Protection.
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beautiful day here in Connecticut. It's perfect spring weather right now. Starting at 9.9. And this weekend, I just looked. It's supposed to get up into the 70s. Sunny. Let's go. Hopefully, we're turning the corner now. We're just going to get rid of this pollen. Start.

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So if our time is running out, day after day, we'll make the mundane a masterpiece. 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

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Wait, there's a spot. Oh, my God. Right there. 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No.

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1: It's getting nicer out. Springtime here in Connecticut. Maybe you see a lot of creatures in your backyard, in the woods, including snakes. Ugh. Now, snakes are always sticking out that tongue, and then they have their nose on top. Now, one thing about the tongue, the main purpose of a snake's tongue is to smell. They actually don't use their nose to smell at all. They use it to breathe. That's how they get air, and then their tongue is used to smell things. So that's why they're always slithering when they see someone right in front of them or something new and their surroundings. They're always using that tongue to smell. They actually don't even use it to taste. They use the roof of their mouth. That's where their taste buds are. They just use the tongue to gather whatever it is, put it on the roof, and taste it that way. So that tongue is always smelling. That's why it's always slithering if you see a snake.
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2: Merritt Parkway northbound, construction, exits 5 through 8. And southbound, you have an exit 10 back down to 5 in the left lane. Upper Merritt southbound, roving maintenance from exit 50 down to 38 in the left lane. 95 northbound, just volume delays in Stamford and Fairfield. Land Rover, Fairfield, Connecticut traffic, Star 99.9.
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1: It'll be a cool night tonight. Going to get down into the 40s. Tomorrow, mostly cloudy. More clouds than today. Could get possible light drizzle throughout the day. Going to be in the 60s. Little pub temperature right now, 60 in Stamford. 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

That Can't Be Raven jackpot got a lot higher this morning. $100 in there. He won again. So it's up to $400 for tomorrow morning at 8:10. Your next chance to beat Raven. 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

Somber homewrecker on Star 89.9. Somber heading out on his first ever arena tour at the end of the summer into the fall. And it wraps up here in New York City at Madison Square Garden on November 23rd, the week of Thanksgiving. Now, Somber is from New York City. He grew up there. So he's going to have, I'm sure, a lot of family and friends coming to that show, which makes sense. It's like everyone comes home for Thanksgiving. He's just playing Madison Square Garden with all his family there the week of his Thanksgiving dinner, which is really awesome. 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
2: Okay, this could be your sign to buy a scratch ticket soon. Connecticut, somebody is having a very, very good week. This lucky resident from Manchester, Connecticut, just turned in a $30 Fabulous Fortune scratch ticket for $2 million. That was the winner that the ticket was. It spent 30 bucks, won $2 million. Unbelievable. It was at a mobile station where she picked it up. And now the odds of winning that were 1 in 666,000. But someone's going to win it, right? Someone has to win those jackpots. So, and now it's because they won it. So if you ever win that much, you can choose between a 20-year payout or you can take the cash option, which is about $1.5 million before taxes. So that means it would be even lower. And if you're wondering, this is officially the biggest Connecticut lottery prize claim so far this month. So the next time you're going to get gas, you know, those prices on gas are getting higher here in Connecticut too. Maybe you want to pick up a scratch ticket. It might just pay for your retirement plan.
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3: Merritt Park Lane northbound, construction, exits 5 through 8. And southbound, you have an exit 10 back down to 5 in the left lane. Upper Merritt southbound, roving maintenance from exit 50 down to 38 in the left lane. 95 northbound, just volume delays in Stamford and Fairfield. Land Rover Fairfield, Connecticut traffic, Star 99.9.
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I had a blast earlier this morning in Bridgeport at Roosevelt School, the fifth grade Star 99.9 Frank Pepe Pizzeria homeroom. We go there throughout the school year, and today we brought our friends at Beardsley Zoo, and they had a python, which was crazy, a macaw, looks like the parrot, a big tortoise, a big turtle, and the kids got to see them hands-on, say hi to them, and they learned a bunch too, so it was so fun. So big thank you to the Beardsley Zoo for helping us out. I told all the kids I'd give them a shout-out, so shout-out to the fifth grade class at Roosevelt School in Bridgeport. Sorry, 9.9.

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0: people are investing in these Etsy witches. 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Casting spells?
1: Wait a minute. 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Isn't that where I go for like invitations or handmade goods?
0: Kind of. 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
5: I love these stories of like reconnection with different people throughout their careers and their years. So 22 years ago, a firefighter named Alan Kent, he helped deliver a young baby. Her name was Chloe, and her mother was going through a medical emergency at the time. And Alan was the first person to hold Chloe after delivering her. And now Alan is retired. He's a retired firefighter, but he just flew across the country to see Chloe's college graduation. And the two have stayed connected through all these years, and now Alan got to witness the baby that he helped deliver during that medical emergency 22 years ago, see her get her cap and gown and walk across the stage and graduate. What an amazing connection. You know, that's one of the incredible things about first responders, firefighters, everyone who helps us out, and they're just special people, just like Alan here, who stay connected all those years. I love that.
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6: 95 northbound plan on an hour crunch through Fairfield. The Parkway northbound, a heavy congestion through Stamford and through Norwalk. 95 south, you're on the brakes through Long Wharf around the curve into West Haven. Traffic report is powered by Wendy's. 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Land Rover Fairfield, Connecticut traffic, Star 99.9.
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5: Nice spring day this afternoon. Going to be a cool night tonight in the 40s. Tomorrow, mostly cloudy, more clouds than today. Could get some light drizzle, too, in the mid-60s. Little Pub Temperature right now, 66 in Westport. Star 89.9, today's best mix.

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1: 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Same as my seven cousins. We're all named after my grandmother. 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
0: 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I could

Every week this summer, we're sending you to another trip. So it's seeing a concert in another city, a big city. Star 89.9, Little Pub, Passport to Pop. And this week, it's a little close to home, New York City, Madison Square Garden, but one of the hottest tickets of the year, Harry Styles. He's playing 30 shows at MSG starting in August. So this Thursday, you have 10 chances to text keywords throughout the day, every hour. And the more times you play, the better chance you're in the running to win those Harry Styles tickets. So this Thursday, it starts at 9 a.m. with Anna and Raven. Star 89.9.

Alex Warren Fever Dream, starting at 9.9. Alex Warren loves confetti cannons during his live shows. There's a couple different songs throughout the set that he hits this button and all the confetti goes off. Now, I know that the cleaning crews in the arenas are standing in the concourse like, come on, again? Another confetti cannon? We're going to be here all night. Anyone who has kids who loves confetti or glitter, you know how that goes, trying to clean it up.

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0: 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Star 99.9, Little Pub, Passport to Pop. Another trip this week. Everybody.

0: and in Connecticut, they're talking about it. 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
1: Well, it's a nice day out today. Looks like it's going to warm up this weekend. That means it's ice cream season here in Connecticut. And every Tuesday, I talk to CT Food Girly. You can find her on Instagram at CT Food Girly. My favorite time of year. Got to start getting that ice cream, right?
2: 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I'm really excited about this. One of my favorite spots to go to is Micro Creamery of Connecticut. 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You're going to like this, Kevin. It's inspired by the ever-popular microbrewery concept.
1: Ooh.
2: So they offer different ice creams from different local vendors, over 70 ice creams from the state of Connecticut. And they partner up with them, and it's really a good time.
1: That's such a great idea, because it is similar to like the breweries, where there's so many places that it's hard to get to them all. So to have them all in one spot, that's neat.
2: Even like a beer or a wine flight, they have ice cream flights. So you can try a bunch of different local flavors.
1: I love that.
2: Next one is in your neck of the woods. It's Cone Zone in Milford. I like this family-owned spot. They have the hard and the soft ice cream. I love the waffle bowl sundaes as well.
1: Yeah, big shout out to Cone Zone. I know they play Star a lot there on their speakers throughout the summer. And I just went there on Mother's Day. I brought my wife and the kids.
2: Oh.
1: And yeah, we went there last Sunday. It was very tasty.
2: Another great one, too, that's been a long time Milford resident's favorite is Scoopy Doo's. They have over 80 different flavors of ice cream. I'm sure you've been there too.
1: Yeah, I think my four-year-old just likes the name, the saying Scoopy Doo's. Can we just go to Scoopy Doo's? It is fun to say.
2: Last one on my list that I think of too, especially in Milford, is the Walnut Beach Creamery. So it's a really good spot, I think, to wind down after the hot summer days and the sun. And that ice cream there is made in small batches right on site. And I know they do experiment with a couple new ice cream flavors, so keep those fan favorites alive as well.
1: Yeah, and they have a great location there. I also see their truck out at different festivals and stuff, their Walnut Beach Creamery. So yeah, they definitely have some good ice cream there. They have the waffle cones. Mm-hmm.
2: I was going to say, they also have really good cookie sandwiches, too, and like the prepackaged pints of ice cream. So for the spring, that may be really nice for grab and go.
1: Oh, it's the best. I can't wait. Ice cream season's so good. And I know there's a bunch more here in Connecticut. There's so many great ice cream spots. So we're going to talk about more of them at 5:55, just before 6 o'clock with CT Food Girly.
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5: 95 northbound, about an hour from Greenwich through Fairfield. The Parkway northbound, heavy congestion through Stamford, New Canaan, and Norwalk. New Haven, 95 south, you're on the brakes through Long Wharf, around the curve going into Kimberly Avenue. 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Land Rover, Fairfield, Connecticut traffic. 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

Sometimes you need things to look forward to. If you're a Niall Horan fan, this is definitely something that you can look forward to next year. 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
1: 95 northbound over an hour, Greenwich through Fairfield. The Upper Merritt might save you a few minutes. New Haven, 95 south, jamming through Long Wharf into West Haven. Wilbur Cross is only slightly better through Hamden. 84 eastbound, busy through Danbury and Newtown. 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Land Rover, Fairfield, Connecticut traffic. Star 99.9.
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16: Beautiful spring afternoon. Going to be a cool night tonight in the 40s. More clouds tomorrow. Possibility of some light drizzle in the afternoon and tomorrow night. In the 60s, Little Pub temperature right now is 63 in Fairfield. Star 99.9, today's best mix.

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0: Noah Kahan, The Great Divide on Star 89.9. If you saw his performances on Saturday Night Live last weekend, the set design and his whole band is so talented. It was great. He played that song, The Great Divide. He also played Doors off the new album. And if you're going to see him this summer, he's playing Fenway up in Boston, July 8th through the 11th, and then Citi Field in New York with the Mets play July 18th and 19th. So I think that was a little teaser, those SNL performances, on what you might get if you're going to those shows. Star 89.9.
1: They say the holy water's watered down, and this town's lost its faith. Our colors will fade eventually, so if our time is running out, day after day, we'll make the mundane a masterpiece. Oh my, oh my love, I take one look at you, you're taking me.

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1: 95 northbound, over an hour from Greenwich through Fairfield Parkway. Really isn't much help. New Haven, 95 south, jamming through Long Wharf and 84 eastbound. An accident reported near exit 3. Traffic report powered by KFC. 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Land Rover, Fairfield, Connecticut traffic, Star 99.9.
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1: 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Dave Matthews and John Fogerty jamming at the Greenwich Town Party, or see Charlie Puth bringing down the Mohegan Sun Arena. 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

You might realize every time you go to fill up, it's getting a little bit higher. The national average for gas right now is $4.50 a gallon. Starting at 9.9. Here in Connecticut, it's right around, the average is like 4.60. Now, the more you look around the country, according to AAA, they have the lowest to the highest. Louisiana, the only state that's still under 4. It's like 3.98 down there. So some people are crossing state lines just to pay cheaper gas. I don't know if I'm going all the way to Louisiana, but Massachusetts, they're a little lower than us, 4.40. So maybe we're going to go to Massachusetts to fill up. Starting at 9.9.

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1: This jackpot got higher today, Anna. Raven won again?
2: Yeah, he sure did. And we're up to $400.
1: Wow, good amount of cash. Tomorrow morning, 8:10. If you can beat Raven at pop culture trivia, and we like to help you out with the cheat sheet.
2: Right, this is going to be the answer to question number two tomorrow. An unfair advantage that you get that Raven does not get. All right, Kevin, Stephen Colbert announced his final guests before his show signs off. And they include former President Barack Obama, Tom Hanks, and the late show's previous host. Who was that?
1: That is Letterman, right? David Letterman?
2: Yeah.
1: That's going to be fun, him interviewing the David Letterman who did it for decades.
2: Yeah, they had a lot of the late night show hosts on last night.
1: Yeah, I saw that. It was like Kimmel and Fallon.
2: Yeah,
1: and they
2: all of them showed up to support him. So it's nice. It's nice to see when you see all the guys, even though they're competitors, coming together.
1: Yeah, it really is. Yeah, that's really cool. So David Letterman is the answer to question number two tomorrow. If you can beat Raven, $400.
2: Yeah, good luck to you. Thanks, Kevin.
1: Thanks, Anna.
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3: 84 eastbound accident between exit 4 and 5. Route 8 south crash between exit 15 and 14. Northbound, you do have onlooking delays as well. Lower Fairfield County, 95 north, hour and 20 from Greenwich through Fairfield. Park

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1: Me. I'm an Anna Maria. Same as my seven cousins. We were all named after my grandmother. 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
2: The end of the world.
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Bruno Mars, Risk It All, starting at 9.9. He's been opening his set list with that on tour. A bunch of the shows he's played. If you look at any of the videos, it is an epic performance, too, to start the show. He's got a whole horn section, this big stage set, all to the song Risk It All. So if you go to those shows in MetLife in August, make sure you get there early to see it. It's the first song he plays, starting at 9.9.

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1: It's that time of year, whether you have a cone or the cup or the waffle cones, ice cream season here in Connecticut, starting up with the weather getting nicer. And every Tuesday, I talk food with CT Food Girly. You can find her on Instagram at CT Food Girly. And we're talking about some of the best spots. We have so many here in Connecticut to get some good ice cream.
2: Yeah, I'm such a waffle cone girl.
1: So good.
2: One of my favorite spots to go to is in Hamden. It's called Wentworth. And my favorite ice cream to get there is their salted caramel Oreo. It's not offered every month, but when it is, I make sure to get a quart. They have really good pumpkin ice cream, too, when the fall rolls around.
1: Yeah, my wife loves the salted caramel, too. Like, any place that we go, we try to see, like, who has the best.
2: So good. Another great one, too. We talked about them before, but it's Arethusa's Farm Dairy. They're in West Hartford, Bantam, and right in New Haven. And all that ice cream is from locally sourced milk. You can definitely taste that difference with all their locations.
1: Oh, I like that it's like local milk from here in the state. That's fun.
2: Yeah. Exactly. Another great one, too, that I love when you're coming back from the beach is Jennifer's Ice Cream in East Haven. Their ice cream is handmade and fresh. They have a really large variety. Sundaes, milkshakes, flurries, which I really love, and ice cream sandwiches, which they offer to go. So sometimes if I'm going to a party, I'll go to Jennifer's and buy some ice cream sandwiches.
1: Everyone will be excited if you show up to a party with ice cream sandwiches.
2: Right? Yep. And they have a good flavor, too. It's called Banoffee, and it's their banana, caramel, and Oreo. So maybe your wife has to try that one, too.
1: Ooh, I thought you were going to say coffee, because it sounds like Banoffee at the end. That would be fun to add a coffee into it.
2: So good. Another great one is in Cheshire, and it's Sweet Claws. They've been around since 1988, and they have a lot of specialty flavors, like maple walnut, Mississippi mud. They have salty pretzel, which is really good, too. And some adults-only ice cream flavors as well.
1: Nice. Go there, get a babysitter, and go out to get ice cream there.
2: Some Bailey's Irish Cream flavors. Last one on my list is Ashley's. This one started out in New Haven, but they're also in Hamden, Brantford, Guilford, Madison as well. I always get the waffle bowl here with my favorite black raspberry, gummy bears, and snow caps. I swear I'm just a little kid, and I love the toppings, but Ashley's always has awesome flavors.
1: The waffle bowl is a good move because you could just, right at the end, you kind of break it up a bit with the spoon, and or you could take like little chips and dip it in the ice cream.
2: Like, whoever thought of that, thank you very much. It was a lot of the mess.
1: It's true. All right, everyone, enjoy ice cream season here in Connecticut. A lot of great places to go this spring and summer now that it's getting nice out. And you can always follow CT Food Girly on Instagram at CT Food Girly. And thanks so much. We'll talk to you next week.
2: Thanks, Kevin.
0: 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Harry Styles, New York. 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
3: 84 eastbound accident between exits 4 and 5. Route 8 southbound crash remains between exit 15 and 14. And on 95 northbound, hour and 20, Greenwich to Bridgeport accident reported between exit 16 and 17. Land Rover Fairfield, Connecticut traffic, Star 99.9.
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Olivia and Liam are once again the two most popular baby names in 2026 for boys and girls, starting at 9.9. And then somebody put together the most popular names, just first names. And it doesn't matter if you're a baby, an adult, most popular first names ever. And Michael tops the list for men. 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And then Mary is the most popular for women. 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If you have those four names in your family, you've hit the lottery. The name lottery.

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0: people are investing in these Etsy witches. 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Casting spells?
1: Wait a minute. 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Isn't that where I go for like invitations or handmade goods?
0: Kind of. Coming up tomorrow on the Anna and Raven Show.

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2: Okay, this could be your sign to buy a scratch ticket soon. Connecticut, somebody is having a very, very good week. This lucky resident from Manchester, Connecticut, just turned in a $30 Fabulous Fortune scratch ticket for $2 million. That was the winner that the ticket was. Spent 30 bucks, won $2 million. Unbelievable. It was at a mobile station where she picked it up. And now the odds of winning that were 1 in 666,000. But someone's going to win it, right? Someone has to win those jackpots. So and now it's because they won it. So if you ever win that much, you can choose between a 20-year payout or you can take the cash option, which is about $1.5 million before taxes. So that means it would be even lower. And if you're wondering, this is officially the biggest Connecticut lottery prize claim so far this month. So the next time you're going to get gas, you know, those prices on gas are getting higher here in Connecticut too. Maybe you want to pick up a scratch ticket. 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
3: 91 North getting out of New Haven, accident approaching exit 8 has things backed up towards the 95 merge. Lower Fairfield County, 95 northbound side, at least an hour finish through Fairfield Parkway is only slightly easier, and 84 eastbound residual delays in Danbury from an earlier issue. Land Rover Fairfield, Connecticut traffic, Star 99.9.
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2: 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Tomorrow, more clouds, could get a couple showers, maybe some drizzle in the afternoon.

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1: Me. 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Same as my seven cousins. We're all named after my grandmother. 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

All spring, we are sending you to some of the best cities in the country to see a show. Starting at 9.9, Little Pub Passport to Pop. And sometimes you're flying, sometimes you're driving down 95 or taking a train to New York City. Like this week, on Thursday, we're sending you to Harry Styles at Madison Square Garden, his residency. He's playing 30 shows there in New York. Going to be part of history, Harry Styles history, and MSG history, too, if you win these tickets. So this Thursday, every hour, starting at 9 a.m. with Anna and Raven, listen for those keywords to text to see Harry Styles in New York City. We pretend that

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Olivia Rodrigo dropped dead on Star 89.9. Olivia seems to be immune to Blue Dot Fever. If you don't know what Blue Dot Fever is, it's a bunch of these artists who have had to cancel their tours and their shows. Because when you look at Ticketmaster, it's all blue dots where people haven't bought tickets. But Olivia's shows are the opposite. They've all sold out, every single one of them, including the ones here in Connecticut.

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2: 95 North, about an hour, Greenwich through Fairfield Parkway is easier. And in New Haven, 91 North, residual delays into exit 8 from an earlier accident. Land Rover Fairfield, Connecticut traffic, Star 99.9.
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10: Ryan, everyone has a theory on when it's finally safe to plant the veggie garden.
11: They sure do, but Mother Nature is always unpredictable. Tomatoes, peppers, and eggplant are very cold sensitive. If you put them out too early, you risk a low yield or worse.

0: I'm warning you now, you're probably going to hear a lot of echoes in the background. Perhaps the occasional truck or siren.
1: Something like that.
0: We have moved officially to our new XYZ studios.
1: Yes.
0: But we haven't soundproofed anything yet. So we barely got the microphones and the cameras up in time. Right. So this is what you get. But yeah, XYZ with their exec group from our brand new location, which we're really excited about.
1: Yeah, I can't wait for this to be a little more soundproofed.
0: We're kind of like in an Apple store right now.
2: Yeah.
0: There's a lot of wood, a lot of whites.
1: Yes.
0: A lot of sunlight, which we're not used to, which makes us sound like we were doing this from our parents' basement.
1: We were in a cave.
0: No, we didn't have windows. But yeah, the new show is here. If you want to see what it looks like, XYZ content on Instagram. Don't forget xyzcontest.com is your chance to go to Jamaica.
1: That's right.
0: It's still going strong, and that goes through this weekend. Your XYZ ENT Entertainment Report, talking about Beyonce and how she sent someone to jail. 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

0: 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XYZ ENT Entertainment Report, all brought to you by Eggland's Best. A man is in jail or headed to jail now because of Beyonce.
1: Well, I don't know if that's really all that fair.
0: That's how you that's how you frame it to get people to listen, obviously.
2: Okay. Okay. Jeez. Yeah.
1: Well, here's the thing.
0: Journalistic integrity.
1: Kelvin Evans.
0: Yes. Kelvin?
1: Yes.
0: I hate that name.
1: He pulled up in his red Hyundai next to a Jeep, busted out the windows, and stole a bunch of stuff from Beyonce, including unreleased music, a bunch of designer stuff, a couple laptops.
0: Right. Yeah, it wasn't from Beyonce. It was like her assistant or someone.
2: It was like her bodyguard. Yeah.
0: I thought it was the dance choreographer.
2: Yeah, something like that.
0: Anyway, there was unreleased music on the drive, and he stole that.
1: He stole like a bunch of drives, whatever. He kind of just like took everything. Yeah.
2: Right, right.
1: There's video of all of this.
0: Yeah.
1: Right.
2: Oh, okay. I didn't know that.
0: Not the smartest crime.
1: Yeah. And so they were like, we know it was you. And he was pushing off this, you know, whatever. They were like, here's your 5-year plea deal that we'll give you. And he was like, no, I'm not ready for trial.
2: Oh, wow. So he's fighting back.
1: Well, this is like a while ago.
0: Yeah.
1: Now he's coming back and he's like, okay, I'll take
0: the deal.
1: I'll
0: do it. Yeah. Are they still offering him the deal or are they playing hardball?
1: Yeah. So he's going to be serving 2 years in prison and then the remainder on probation, which I don't know how I feel about. I feel like, yeah, I mean, I guess I don't know how
2: the system
1: severe
2: works?
1: That is.
0: There's part of me that's like, you stole something, go to jail.
2: Right.
0: But there's another part of me that's like, I know people that have gotten away with less time for like more heinous crimes.
1: That feels a little excessive to me. I feel like it's just that because it's Beyonce. Like, I feel like if he stole something out of somebody else's car, nobody would care.
2: Right.
0: If someone stole my mixtape, they're not going to jail for 2 years.
1: Yeah, which I just feel like, I mean, I
0: actually have to go to jail for that mixtape airs.
1: I just feel like he probably, especially in a situation like this, I feel like he's not out here like, I don't know, probably targeting a million celebrities to steal their confidential information.
2: To be fair, he did do this while she was performing. This was during her last tour.
1: I think it was intentional that was her,
2: right? Yeah, exactly. It was intentional.
1: Exactly, which is why I'm like, I don't think that he has a high risk of like trying to do it again. So give him a couple months, call it a day.
0: Okay.
2: Okay. All right. We won't let you get into the judicial system.
0: There's our DA, Audrey Dale. Yeah. 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

0: Queen Latifah is joining The Voice as a coach for its 30th season. I am caught off guard that they've had 30 seasons. I'm also caught off guard that they're still doing new things. She's like, all right, I feel like the singing competition thing, like, it can go away for a little bit right now.
1: I think everybody loves it
0: still. Who won season 27?
1: I don't know.
0: Who won season 16?
1: I don't know who won season one.
0: Like, I know people who have won The Voice, literally won The Voice, like, they're not anyone, and it's not their fault, but it's like, stop these competition shows, like, with the delusion that it's going to make someone famous.
1: It's a broken model.
0: Yeah, anyway. Yeah. Queen Latifah's joining, which is cool.
2: I think Queen Latifah. All the theater kids are going to be losing it.
0: I guess that's my thing, and I don't mean this in a hating way.
1: Okay.
0: Is Queen Latifah really known for her singing? I know she can sing.
1: Sure,
0: but, like, is she who comes to mind as, like, a number one vocal coach?
1: I mean, all I think about when I see Queen Latifah, hear her name, is UNITY. Like, to your point, Eric. Like, you got to do your Queen Latifah homework. I think Hairspray,
0: but, like...
1: Okay, gotcha. Well, then maybe that's why she's a good coach.
2: Yeah, she's in Hairspray. Yeah, okay,
0: I looked at Audrey, I'm like, that was her.
1: Oh, my God,
0: Audrey's
1: Eric.
0: The theater kid.
2: Okay.
0: XYZ. 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

0: Audrey's just singing Numbers from the musical Chicago.
1: Yep.
2: We love to hear it.
0: Yep. No, we don't.
1: I can sing more.
0: No, we don't.
1: Pop, six, squish. Okay. No, okay.
0: Was that Crunch? Testament Toast Crunch? No, what is that cereal?
2: Snap, Crackle, Pop, Rice Krispies?
1: Anyway.
2: Oh my God.
0: XYZ, the test is coming up next. Jordan and Audrey going head to head. Pop culture trivia that has to do with things we've talked about on the show over the last week or so.
1: I'm on a roll, baby.
0: And we'll do it next on the test.
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0: 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Audrey's sitting at the same desk as me right now. It's a big desk.
1: I feel like I'm in trouble.
0: We've never been on the same side before, so I'm kind of worried she's going to try to peek because she's a sore loser. So
1: I'm not trying to peek. Here
0: we go. The Test.
1: Here.
0: Three pop culture trivia questions. Use your name to buzz in. Do not buzz in before the end of the question. Audrey, you're moving out of the camera frame. Audrey and Jordan playing head-to-head, playing for you at home. Question number one. KJ Apa recently posted a video calling out his commonly assumed alter ego, Mr. Fantasy, accusing Mr. Fantasy of stealing his identity. Apa has repeatedly denied any connection to the character, who he reportedly never breaks from, even when the cameras aren't rolling.
2: Interesting.
0: But it's him. He's one and the same. It's all fact. Apa first launched the stardom playing Archie Andrews on CW's Riverdale. What country is KJ Apa from?
1: Audrey. Oh, dear. I cannot remember. New Zealand.
0: New Zealand is correct.
2: Oh, nice. Very good. I had no idea.
0: 1 point to Audrey. Question number two.
1: Cute accent.
0: A Southwest flight was recently delayed because of a humanoid robot. The dancing robot, affectionately known as Bebop, was originally supposed to be checked as luggage, but his case was too heavy, so his team bought him a seat. Once on board, the Oakland airport staff flagged his oversized lithium battery, had it removed. The robot may be in today's headlines, but they've been a part of pop culture and movies and media for years. What animated film about the life of a robot won the 2009 Academy Award for Best Animated Feature?
2: Jordan. WALL-E.
0: WALL-E is correct.
1: I'm gonna go with the big squishy guy.
0: Big Hero 6? Was he a robot?
1: Yeah, he was a robot. Okay. He was just a squishy robot.
0: That was like the Pillsbury Doughboy's like uncle or something.
1: No, he's a robot.
0: He's unk. Yeah. All right. Question three. 1-1 is the tiebreaker. The Bear just dropped a surprise prequel episode on Hulu titled Gary, about Gary, Indiana, ahead of its fifth and final season, which premieres June 25th. It's coming up. Who stars as Carmen, Carmi, or Zotto on The Bear?
1: Audrey. Jeremy Allen White
0: is correct.
2: Good job, Audrey.
1: Yay!
0: Jordan just kind of watched from afar.
1: Yeah. I feel like you gave me that. Why'd you give me that?
2: I don't know.
0: Something tells me you needed it today.
1: What?
0: The Test is all brought to you by Optima Tax.
1: That doesn't feel good.
0: Relief. You deserve a break, you know, to get away from it all.
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0: Yeah, Audrey. Yeah. Jamaica. It's beaches, it's mountains, lively, yet laid back. 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